One woman I think the world of is Amy Lee of Evanescence, inhumanly talented, very beautiful, and also has a great sense of humor. That's what I love the most. The new one, Who Will You Follow? 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
2: World War II movies are what I'm featuring in Screen Time tonight as we mark the anniversary of the end of the war in Europe on this day in 1945. First up, from 2017, Dunkirk. Now, you could argue what is Christopher Nolan's best film. I would certainly say this is my personal favorite. It intertwines several storylines of those involved in the British evacuation of Dunkirk, France, in 1940 at the end of the Nazi Blitzkrieg. An amazing ensemble cast includes Cillian Murphy, Mark Rylance, Tom Hardy is phenomenal as a Spitfire pilot, and you also get Harry Styles. Yes, that Harry Styles, and he is phenomenal in this. From 2017, Dunkirk.
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0: and roll is here to stay. Rob Zombie on Hard Drive XL. Looking forward to him on the Twins of Evil tour this summer with Marilyn Manson. I'm also going to be catching him on Wednesday, August 12th at the Full Throttle Saloon, part of the Sturgis Motorcycle Rally. I am extra excited to be there that night because following Rob Zombie's set, me and the Hard Drive radio crew are going to head about 60 miles north into the middle of nowhere in the Dakotas for the perfectly dark night skies, because that night is the peak of the annual summertime Perseids meteor shower. So I get rock and roll and science nerd stuff on the same night. Who's got a better life than me?
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Zach Wilde is once again being double duty Judy out on the road, performing not only with his headlining band, Black Label Society, but also opening with his Sabbath cover band, Zach Sabbath. From the aforementioned BLS, Name in Blood on Hard Drive XL.

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1: Sadly, tonight is the first time we are marking the anniversary of the birth of guitarist Phil Campbell of Motorhead since he passed away in March of this year. Phenomenal guy and an amazing player. Another fellow from the old school, Billy Kreutzmann, one of the drummers from the Grateful Dead, 80 years old. I've actually got a couple of stories about him, none of which we have time for now. Prairie Prince, famed drummer, is 75. Played with the Tubes and also XTC, and porn star turned regular movie star Tracy Lords is 58. Finally, it was this day in 2024, super producer Steve Albini died at the age of 61. Check out his re-recording with Cheap Trick of the In Color album if you want to hear something amazing.
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1: Billy Morrison joining me as guest in just a moment on Hard Drive XL, where the honor group of the night is U.S. military veterans. 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

0: Billy Morrison is back with me as guest tonight on Hard Drive XL. Now, when you're in the studio with another artist, how much give and take is there between you guys?
1: That's a really good question, Lou, actually. I'm comfortable giving as much direction as they want, but I don't go in with a bunch of, a list of requirements. If you're asking someone, you know, like Corey Taylor on the last record or Manson on this record, someone with a proven 30-year career, you shouldn't be asking them and then saying, but I don't want you to be you. I want you to be what I want you to be. That's not it. Now, having said that, it's a creative process. I was in the studio every day that Manson was recording. We were together and I had input. How about doing a low vocal? He would often say, I'm going to do a low vocal. I learn techniques. He's got his own techniques. Same with Ozzy, the double tracking. But if I hear something that I want to try, I will say. But I think it's respectful to let singers and lead guitar players be themselves.

0: Hoping for new music from them before the end of the year, that is Korn on Hard Drive XL. Recently, they had an absolute drop-dead set at Sick New World in Las Vegas. I was glad for a gig here in the United States because it seems, at least the last few years, Korn has primarily been touring overseas, including a bunch of European dates. Coming up for them in the not-too-distant future, a run of ginormous shows in South America. And it's these, I think, the band, at least according to Head, who you may have heard speaking about this with me on the show recently, I think these South American shows are the ones that they are really, really stoked for.
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0: There you have those proud Baltimoreans, Turnstile on Hard Drive XL. Longtime group from Baltimore celebrating their Grammy wins this year with a return to Camden Yards in Baltimore, home of the group's beloved Baltimore Orioles. Now, Camden Yards, if you are any sort of a baseball fan, is a place you must catch a game at least once in your life. July 10 would be a good night to do it. It's the special Turnstile night. The band is not playing, but I will assume they are going to throw out first pitch. They also have special ticket packages available that will get you a limited edition Baltimore Orioles Turnstile jersey, many of which I think are probably going to be on eBay the next day for big bucks. You can hit the Orioles site or the Turnstile site for deets.
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9: 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You were straight capping.
8: I did. I just needed a short nap at the table.
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11: At some point, you stop calling it pain, and you've started calling it, this is just how I am now. 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It's Jason Lee from the Jason Lee Cluck Show. 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

Along with the excellent Vindicate album from Black Veil Brides this week, we also get the new Social Distortion. This, the title track, Born to Kill on Hard Drive XL. Mike Ness still going strong.

0: the XL. 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Gross, dude. It's Lou's rant of the day.
1: 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As a matter of fact, if they'll sit on camera with you or you can record them in any way, that's a plus. 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

0: The newest from Theory of a Dead Man on Hard Drive XL. The song is called Barricade. I'm Lou Brutus. 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Tyler giving you all sorts of stories from ye olden rock and roll days when Theory and Seven Dust were baby bands touring together, and lots of stupid things happened. Because if you've ever been out around rock and roll bands on the road, I'm here to tell you, stupid stuff happens every effing day. Hear about some from the old days with Theory and Seven Dust on the Hard Drive Radio socials.
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9: You guys, my mom was the coolest, too. 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In the meantime, it was past my bedtime. 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Definitely the cool mom. Your boyfriend stayed up all night drinking with your mom?
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2: Tonight marks the anniversary of the end of World War II in Europe in 1945, hence World War II movies in Screen Time. This one comes to us from 2014, and it's entitled Fury. Brad Pitt is a U.S. Army sergeant leading his troops and their Sherman tanks. Legit tanks in this film, I mean real historical tanks, include the very last operational German Tiger I film. It is intense, it is gripping, and it is a really bleak film. So strap yourself in for 2014's Fury.
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Whether you are working a second or third shift or perhaps closing in on the end of the semester in whatever schooling you're getting, this is for you. 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

0: Drag Me from Ashes to New on Hard Drive XL, preceded In the Rock by Metallica, who have been selling tickets by the boatload for their upcoming run at Sphere in Las Vegas, as well as the two special shows at Mohegan Sun Casino this November in Connecticut. Rock and Roll sells the predominant number of concert and festival tickets around North America, which is why it drives me crazy that rock and metal are given such little respect from the rest of the media. And that media, by the way, you know what they're covering about the concert tickets for pop and rap these days? About the fact that those tours are being canceled because they can't sell any tickets. So where's the love for the rock?
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0: Congrats to Black Veil Brides on their new Vindicate album dropping. Frontman Andy Biersack is ready.
1: It's now record coming out time, which feels weird because we took a long time to make this one. We really obsessed over making it as, you know, nothing's going to be perfect, but to being as for us to be as happy with it as possible, to go, this is exactly the record we wanted to make. Everything feels the way we wanted it to feel. Now it's ready to go. Obviously, we're a band that plays live music, so the record will come out and more songs. And it's going to be a very, if you're a Black Veil Brides fan, there's been a few lean years in terms of content. This is not going to be one of them. This is going to be a very, very Black Veil oriented year.

0: Bring Me the Horizon, wrapping Hard Drive XL for the night. Looking ahead to tomorrow, Billy Morrison is going to be back. I will also be chatting with Sully Erna of Godsmack. Plus, we will mark the anniversary of the birth of Alex Van Halen of Van Halen and the release in 2001 of Break the Cycle from Staind. 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
6: 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I want it this, this, this. And a lot of times we'll say, well, you know, it would really help if we saw the room. 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Put, if you want just that one sofa, we can help you find the sofa. 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

0: Cheers, it's D-Snyder. 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
6: 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It's Jason Lee from the Jason Lee Cluck Show. 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
1: You'll see this video as it's making the rounds today. A Fort Myers, Florida mother has been arrested for allegedly running into a youth football field, onto a youth football field during an on-field brawl and kicking a 13-year-old player from the opposing team.
2: Whoa.
1: Hey, this mom is every bit as gross as you think she is. You'll see the video. It's everywhere today. The 13-year-old kid was on the ground when the mother repeatedly kicked the 13-year-old. 34-year-old Renee Lambert has been charged with child abuse without great bodily harm and resisting an officer. You'll see the body cam footage. And again, she is every bit as gross. She's a disgusting pig. And you'll pick up on it immediately because she uses the, well, he hit me first. But he did it first. He hit me first. Which is no excuse for kicking a child when the child is on the ground, right? Video circulating online appears to show her. She had been there cheering on her son's team, the Falcons. She's also Jersey mom, too. She's got the football jersey on.
2: Oh, yeah.
1: Right? Kicking the boy during a Southwest Florida Panthers youth football game. She told officers, the kid hit me first. The victim's mother said they will be pressing charges. She has a court date coming up on June 1st, so probably isn't going to be a banner's Mother's Day for this mom.
2: When you're running out there, you have however many steps she took to get out there to rethink what it is you're doing.
1: Mm-hmm.
2: You guys, that lady, definitely not the cool mom, says hungover Hoosier. No.
1: No, that's an embarrassing mom. That poor kid later in life will realize that, she may be cool right now because he's 13, but the reality is later in life he will look back and go, oh, I guess that's part of the reason why I am the way that I am.
2: Ubergeek Gabe does clarify, my mom tries to be overly cool now. That's just annoying. Such a pain in the butt. Just please act normal. And then somebody else says, of course
1: please act normal.
2: Somebody else says, of course your mom would be the not cool mom when your dad slept with Tanya Tucker.
1: Uh-huh.
2: Yep.
1: So what does she do now in the act of trying to be cool?
2: Oh, Drumlove's mom. My mother refrained from telling my dad I was the reason all of his roaches were coming up missing. She helped me smoke them here and there after I took them, of course. Hey, cool mom indeed.
1: Ubergeek Gabe, how does a mom try to be the cool mom when she's got full-grown kids? Now, it's easy to be the cool mom when your kids are kids, right? You know, what was the movie, Clueless, when she's like, I'm the cool mom.
2: Uh-huh.
1: She's like, anybody want a margarita on a Friday afternoon? Now, that's a pretty cool mom. I don't know what a mom would have to do, in my eyes, to be considered to be the cool mom at my age. All right.
2: He says, case in point, we were leaving recently an event, and we stopped at a light, and she was behind us in her Jeep. She got out and ran up to our window to try to scare us. I said, get back into your car, dumbass. And then the light turned green, and we left while she had a huge pile of cars lined up behind her.
1: I don't think you could call your mom a dumbass. That's dad territory there. That's not for you. Don't do that. All right, what do moms want? According to a new survey for Mother's Day this weekend, brunches, bouquets, bathrobes, whatever. Hey, did you buy your wife that bathrobe at Costco the other day?
2: I went. No robes.
1: Okay.
2: Not a one hanging anywhere.
1: All right.
2: I was denied.
1: That's good, though. So you didn't look like a pervert buying a woman's robe.
2: No, I look like a pervert walking around looking for robes.
1: Have you seen the robes? They say, well, all those things are nice. What mom really wants this year for Mother's Day, simple, and it ain't going to cost you a dime, Johnny. According to new research, all the answers center on one theme. What does mom want? Free time.
2: Don't cost nothing.
1: Some mothers don't even remember what free time is since it's been so long since they've had some. So it's not surprising more than half of moms say that they want to be able to drop everything on Mother's Day and do nothing at all. 42% of moms said that just they're not looking to be treated like a queen. They just want to read a book, watch a movie, or work on a hobby. 2/3 of moms say they don't get any free time because of work responsibilities, household chores, and parenting. 58% of moms say just to be able to do nothing for just a few minutes. That's all I want. That's all I want. Now, what happens when that free time, that free quiet time is up? What do they want?
2: More. They crave more.
1: Quality time with the family.
2: Oh.
1: That's what they, after
2: what even is quality time anymore?
1: I don't know.
2: Eating a meal together? Put the phone down?
1: I don't know. My daughters are kicking around Mother's Day. I take that back.
2: A little late in the game, huh?
1: I had one daughter kicking around Mother's Day ideas yesterday. And apparently it's Sangria Sunday at one of the wineries we go to all the time. I said, well, that sounds magnificent. Fly that by your mother. And so she did. And I said, oh, wait a minute. I think the other two, my two youngest daughters, I think they have to work on Sunday, on Mother's Day. And my oldest daughter said, well, I have something at 4 o'clock. And then the other daughters get off work at 4 o'clock. I said, yo, man, somebody better fix something because there's no layover there between the two. She's going to be offspring free for about 45 minutes, and that's going to fall on me.
2: Oh, yeah.
1: That's going to be my responsibility to fill that 45 minutes. I said, you guys need to step this up. Change some times.
2: I'll say, hands, I need hands.
1: Right.
2: You guys, my mom was the coolest, too. When I was a teenager, I used to get severe migraines two or three times a week, and the only thing that helped was getting high. She would go buy the pot for me, show me how to roll it, and it worked. She would also let my boyfriend come over, and they would play euchre and drink beer. In the meantime, it was past my bedtime. I had to go to bed, but they stayed up all night partying. Definitely the cool mom. Your boyfriend stayed up all night drinking with your mom?
1: Wait, what? Hold on a second.
2: I've seen
1: back this thing up.
2: I've seen movies that start like that.
1: I guess I'll be turning in now.
2: Go ahead, have a few more drinks with mom. They were up all night playing euchre. I hope we weren't the people that were like, you know.
1: All of a sudden, there's a light. Wait a minute. Hey. Hold on a second. He was there in the morning, too.
2: No, I stay on the couch. Oh, no, man. That girlfriend. Oh, that mom is terrible. People are picking it up. Jason, she was the cool mom. She would get me high and send me to bed and stay up all night playing cards and drinking booze with my boyfriend.
1: Sounds to me like you were low priority.
2: They're like, get out of here, nerd.
1: You're getting real high. Getting real sleepy by now, huh? You're getting real tired, aren't you?
2: Everybody texting in quotes, playing euchre. Euchre? You need four people to play that game, says B-Rad.
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1: 67%, that's 7 out of 10 of us, worry about running out of money more than we worry about dying. Americans are well aware that preparing a fund, decades-long retirement, is a big undertaking. Rising costs and ongoing economic uncertainty in the world we live in today are making many people wonder if their savings will run out. Who has the biggest fear? Gen X has the highest rate. 3 out of 4 Gen X.
2: Because they're still working, but they can see on the horizon there's a day when they won't be.
1: It's right over there. I could technically be done as soon as I get there. You can see the finish line, right? Millennials, 7 out of 10. Now, this is the sad number. How many baby boomers are now afraid that they're going to run out of money before they retire? Remember, baby boomers are retired.
2: Yeah.
1: Those are the old people. 6 out of 10. Baby boomers right now say that they fear running out of money.
2: And we've talked about this before, and we never have a good solid answer. What happens when that happens?
1: Yeah, like where do they put you? You know, they put you in the old folks home in Flint, Michigan, right? Is that what happens? I don't know. After they deplete all of the assets, then they put you into the home, right? They report in the last 5 years, running out of money has been a bigger worry than death. This year, though, the margin is higher than ever. Obviously, high prices on everything is a huge part of it. People are also living longer. The cost of health care that no one seems to be concerned about doing anything about. And long-term care, the prices for long-term care are skyrocketing.
2: You guys, a lot of oldsters these days are working at hardware stores or Lowe's as help or the experienced guys. I've never walked into either without seeing half the staff over the age of 60, says Rock God Red. My grandma, who is 85, drives her neighbors to the airport for money, just like Uber, but cheaper, and they know her.
1: Very scary. It's 85. Very scary. I'm sorry. But I'm afraid of that. Another study that just came out last month ranks America's greatest retirement fears. Most of them come down to money. The top three, declining health that requires long-term care.
2: Do you guys know how many retired senior citizens are Uber drivers now?
1: That's all very scary.
2: You guys, those old heads are the only ones at Lowe's that can answer their question without pulling out their phones.
1: Oh, yeah. Yeah, I like the old guy at Ace, man. He's pretty great, man. They seem to know where everything is, and they know how it works, too.
2: Yeah, man. Before the Ace near my house closed up shop and moved away.
1: Always a good sign.
2: Yeah, you could walk into there, and literally any question, and if they didn't have it, boy, they would give you a workaround. It was like YouTube, but IRL.
1: It was like 3 or 4 years ago. I was doing some plumbing stuff, and, you know, this old guy had everything laid out on the floor. Because I had taken a picture of it, and he had everything laid out on the floor. And then at one point, he goes, you know, when I'm done this afternoon, I was like, no, you're not coming over. You're not going to come over and help me with this. He's like, it'd only take a minute. He said, but I think I have it figured out. But if you want, I was like, no, it'll be okay. I'll take everything that you have and your advice, and I'll take it home. He's like, I can sketch it out for you. I'm like, no, I'll just take what you got, and then I'll figure it out on my own. But that's very kind of you to ask. So the number one concern is long-term health care wiping out every dollar you've ever made. Social Security cuts are number two, and then outliving your savings and your investments is number three. All right, since we're talking about...
2: Hey, cool.
1: That's very scary.
2: Yeah. That's very scary.

0: Gary. Since we're talking about money, this is funny. I didn't know this. They asked BuzzFeed, said, "Hey, you ever see your job represented on the big screen or even the small screen in a television show? What do they get wrong about your job?" Like, you could look at radio.
1: It seemed like Howard Stern was getting paid very well toward the end of that Private Parts movie.
0: But again, he was in Market One, yeah. So for guys like us, we're like, we don't even know what Market One pays. It used to pay very well. I don't think it does anymore.
1: I used to work with a guy who was a radio dude in Chicago, when like Chicago radio guys were kings, and the stories he would tell about the money that would get slung around. He was like, "Yeah, everybody on the staff who was on the air was making $1 million or more." And I thought, even the overnight guy? And he said, "Yes, even the overnight guy."
0: Yeah, there was a legendary radio guy when I was growing up in Chicago named Larry Lujack. And there was a comedian that used to be on our show years ago. And she was the receptionist at the radio station that he worked at. I think it was WLS or WGN, whatever it was. So she was the receptionist. So she would also run errands for people on the air staff. And she said that Larry Lujack was kind of an odd guy. And I said, "What do you mean? The guy's a radio legend." I said, "What do you mean?" She said, "Well," she's like, once every 2 or 3 weeks, he would need something. Like, he would never go out in public and get stuff. Like, you know, he wasn't like us. He wouldn't go to like Costco and stuff. So he would need something and he would ask her to go get it. I'm trying to think of a specific example, but I can't come up with anything. All I remember is she said he would reach into his pocket and he would pull out this roll. I was like, "Ooh, like a roll of money?" And she said, "No, it was a roll of paychecks. He never cashed until he needed something." So he would peel off, instead of like a $100 bill, he would peel off a paycheck and then sign it over to me. And then I would have to go cash the check and then use it to buy whatever it is he wanted. Can you imagine having enough checks left over that you can roll it up and then stuff it in your pocket?
1: No.
0: I said, "Wow, that's amazing."
1: The old radio guy would always be like, "Don't forget, we were all making a ton of cash." But then he goes, "And none of us were paying for anything either."
0: No.
1: He's like, "Your apartment downtown, you know, the Hancock building, fully furnished." And I thought, "God, that's amazing." Meanwhile, I'm making $14,000 a year eating free pizza left in the break room.
0: But I thought Private Parts was a pretty fair representation of radio.
1: The early days especially.
0: Yeah, I thought that was pretty good. I mean, if you watch Airheads, that's not a very good representation of radio. Not at all.
1: Yeah.
0: Now, if you watch WKRP in Cincinnati, that is also a great representation of radio between the owner and like the, you know, the sales manager, the operations manager, just the personalities that they pick out for WKRP in Cincinnati. That's pretty close to almost every radio station I've ever worked in, personality-wise, and the people that held those jobs.
1: I wasn't in radio when news radio was on, so I don't know how well that got it. I thought Frazier didn't do a very good job.
0: No, Frazier was way off base. But they asked people, they said, "Hey, what does Hollywood completely misrepresent when it comes to your job?"
1: You guys, in a house fire, you can hardly see 3 feet in front of you, but on TV it looks like you could see the entire room.
0: Yeah. That's one of the examples that they use. They had a couple of firefighters text in, and they did say that. They said, yeah.
1: 95% of the time when you do CPR, you do not get pulses back.
0: And you're usually breaking ribs while you're doing it, too.
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1: The school I work for gave us expired chips and Slim Jims and stale Krispy Kreme donuts. Shows you how appreciated we are. Gotta love Appreciation Week.
2: Mm-hmm. Once on the way to school, I couldn't leave it behind. It was dirty, hungry, and in need of help. I had to take it with me to school. At that moment, my parents were against the idea of me having a pet. So after school, as I sat crying and not knowing what to do with the kitten, my teacher approached me. She calmed me down and took the kitten with her. After that, she brought him to class. This way, we continued to communicate. The cat's name was Inkblot. As far as I know, he lived until he was 17. I always remember this act that she didn't break my little heart and save the cute little kitten.
1: I remember there was a teacher whose blouse opened up just enough to see a little top boob. I was 14, mm-hmm. Super Geek Gabe.
2: And you said, this is what I want to do with my life. Can you get paid for it? I don't know. I will try to find a way.
1: Mrs. McMahon was our fifth grade teacher. She moved up with us to the sixth grade, kept the same students, and we would go to her house all the time for pool parties. Yeah, I think it's probably frowned on now.
2: I don't think you can do that. That would be super fun, though. My senior biology teacher told us, I know there's a senior party tonight. If any of you can't drive at any point during the night, you can call me for a ride and I'll take you home. I won't tell your parents and you won't get in trouble. I just don't want anybody drinking or driving. Wow, that's cool.
1: When I was in the fourth grade, I broke my right femur. Mrs. Bartles came to my house every day after school to make sure that I did not miss the school year.
2: And what, like sat down and went over all the stuff with you?
1: Yeah, brought the homework. Mrs. Gonzalez passed me in geometry so I could graduate. I told her I'd bring her cookies, and I never did. And now I feel like a monster, says Plowboy Jake.
2: You are a monster. You promised something and you didn't deliver.
1: I had an awesome teacher, Mrs. Cook. She had tattoos, rode a Harley Street Glide. She passed me when she shouldn't have.
2: I'm glad that's more common than I thought it was. Even though I was glad to have graduated high school, I still carried around some guilt that I didn't deserve to graduate high school, and Mr. Martin was just being cool about it.
1: My teacher in middle school taught me all about the stock market and how to put money into a brokerage account along with contributing to a 401k. I'm going to retire a very rich man, and I thank him every time I see him, says Silent Ambition.
2: How fun is that? You still get to see him. That's awesome. Maybe shave off a little bit. Maybe send him something nice when you retire. Send him a nice gift. Say, hey, man, here's a gold watch. I retired. I'm giving you the gold watch because you set me up for success.
1: Wow, somebody went to the same school as Gabe. Gabe, yeah, she was the algebra teacher because that's what I remember from that class, too, says iPhone Redneck.
2: I became quite close with one of my band teachers in high school and viewed him as a father figure in many ways. My parents were freshly divorced, and I didn't have a male role model at the time. My father never made attempts to see me. The teacher was noticing some changes in me and figured out the story. All it took was a sincere eyeball-to-eyeball statement of, I believe in you. You were better than you realize. All of a sudden, everything was different. When he retired, I made sure to go to his final school concert, and we caught up. It was amazing. But then I saw his wife. Of several decades, I walked over, introduced myself, and thanked her for sacrificing their time together for all those years so that he could be someone that his students needed in their lives. I don't know if I'd do this in public. We both started crying and hugged. I'd have been like, fist bump up top. That's nice. Thank you. Thank you, Mr. and Mrs. Rizzo. You were better than you'll ever realize. Wow, that's crazy.
1: I had some great teachers while growing up, but my daughter's first and second grade teacher was so hot, says Slayer Rick.
2: Oh, I told you that, man. When my kids were in elementary school, you'd walk into that school and it was like a Van Halen video, man. It was something else. I mean, he still had a couple of the oldies, you know, still collecting a little something because they don't know what to do with their retirement. But for the most part, it was a Van Halen video. All right, 888-545-5655.
1: I had one science teacher in middle school, Mr. Fenner. He taught physical science, and he was a delightful weirdo. But he would do this weird thing where he would, like, whenever he would like, burn you, he would, like, sort of mildly insult a kid. And he'd always look at me and give me the nod or a wink after he did it. Like, he would, like, burn some kid in class and look
2: cooked
1: at me.
2: Him. I cooked him.
1: I know, but I was always like, oh, man, this dude is cool. He thinks I'm cool. We're cool.
2: Yeah, I wonder how many kids' teachers pass them just to get them out of their class. Oh, I bet it's most. I bet most of the stories are because if we asked the teacher, it wasn't because, you know, I felt that the kid really had the potential, and I think maybe, you know, he wasn't, you know, putting himself up to, you know, whatever his standards that he should have. That's why I passed him, because I know that he can do better, and hopefully he realizes that he's a better person out there. But the reality was, they're like, I don't want to see this kid next year. He's a pain in the ass.
1: Guys, Mrs. Bulk was my computer teacher in sixth grade. I found out she lived on a lake, and she would always tan out on her dock. I never fished more than I did that summer. Practically lived on the lake. So many middle school fishing rod jokes, says Jay Kyle. Turns out she's living over there in the honey hole.
2: Now, typically, I mean, good for you, Jay Kyle, because you grew up to be a regular, normal, everyday person. Typically, when a story goes that direction, they end up making a Netflix documentary yep. about you. And then I watched her undress, and then it only escalated from there, right?
1: Hey, do you remember, good for you
2: for not being on Netflix.
1: Do you remember what a jarring experience it was to run into a teacher outside of the school?
2: It's terrible. You're like, absolutely terrible.
1: Mm-hmm. It's very much like running into somebody from the office outside of work. You're like, all right, that's enough of this.
2: I have to speak to you like a person to person. There has to be an exchange here. I know that, but I don't know how to speak to you like a normal person would. I don't know how to run into you at the grocery store and then turn around and talk to you about work. We can't do that. We have to talk about something else.
1: You guys, a school teacher living on a lake? One of my teachers in middle school had a Porsche, and she spent an entire afternoon teaching us that it was Porsche, not Porsche.
2: Oh, I remember there was that weird changeover. It was always Porsche, and then for like 10 years, it became Porsche, and then it went back to being a Porsche.
1: It never dawned on me, like, how did Mrs. Cook have a Porsche? But she had a Porsche. Excuse me.
2: I mean, good for her.
1: Yeah.
2: Make it happen. Make it happen. All right, 888-545-5655. There was something little that I wanted to squeeze in. I'm going to save that for tomorrow.
1: Hey, it would be decades growing up in farm country since I saw another Porsche. Holy smokes, look at that.
2: Was it 944, 911? What was it?
1: 911.
2: Ooh.
1: Yeah.
2: Whale tail out there in the back? Mm-hmm. Ooh, that's a damn fine automobile.
0: 1039 The Bear. 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

0: somebody tell me what kind of world we live
1: in? Have you seen what it's like out there? Everybody just yells and screams at each
0: other. This town needs an enemy.
1: They think that we'll just sit there and take it like good little boys.
2: Don't talk like one of them. You're not.
1: Nobody's civil anymore.
3: Nobody thinks what it's like to be the other guy.
2: I know the truth. There's no going back. You've changed things.
1: That we won't work
2: forever
1: and go wild.
2: To them, you're just a freak.
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0: I like them already.
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0: Day 5, almost home. Welcome to Friday. Morning, Clark.
1: What up, buddy?
0: How you doing, buddy? Well, Friday, here we are. How was your big night last night?
1: Oh, big night of Warren Kluck's lawn and garden crew. I planted a bush, I mowed two lawns, did some weed whacking. Look at me go.
0: Quote of the week, I heard last night. The best thing that I've heard all week. And it came from one of my daughters. They're both home for the summertime from school, and they both went to work yesterday for their jobs, for their summer jobs. They worked together, so they went together. They got up together. They went to work together. They came home together. Actually, they didn't come home together. They worked 8 hours.
1: Nice.
0: Was that good? Which is great for my youngest daughter because she owes me a lot of money for spring break. So I was glad to see that, you know, my money's out there making money right now.
1: Right,
0: so that was
1: right.
0: Good. And so they worked
1: she
0: 8 hours.
1: She owns the company store.
0: Yeah. So they did like, I think it was 8 to 4. So they did an 8 hour shift. And then I was surprised because I texted. I said, hey, are you guys on your way home yet? And my daughter texted. She said, no, we're going to the gym first, and then we'll be home. I was like, good for you guys, man. Putting in an 8-hour day and then putting in an hour and a half at the gym.
1: Getting after it.
0: And then so then they walk in, and my one daughter immediately goes to the bathroom. She's like, oh, my God, my stomach hurts from being away from the bathroom all day. And so I asked my other daughter. I said, hey, how'd it go, man? She said, yeah, you know. Put in 8 hours today, and then I did an hour and a half at the gym. I said, well, that's good. I said, what are your plans for tonight? She goes, oh, I just want to watch TV.
1: Hey, oh, fall in line.
0: I said, yeah, that's pretty much the way it goes.
1: Why, do you remember back in high school the boundless energy you had when you didn't have a job for 8 hours a day?
0: She said, I want to sit down, I want to have a yogurt ice cream bar, and I want to watch Breaking Bad. I said, damn. All right, I got you.
1: She's in the club.
0: Mm-hmm.
1: You didn't even have to jump them in like a gang. It just happened.
0: So we sat down and watched an hour and a half of Breaking Bad last night. I looked at her. I said, this is nice, isn't it? She said, yeah, this is great after a long day. I said, you are correct. You earned this TV time. Good for you. All right, what do we got on the calendar here today? Today is No Socks Day. Today is also World Donkey Day. All right, I'll take a look at where do we find a donkey? Best way to celebrate World Donkey Day, depending on where you are, is to just research these incredible beasts and the roles they play in the world. What does a donkey do besides take you down to the bottom of the Grand Canyon? Does a donkey serve any other purpose?
1: No, you can't eat them, can't milk them. They kind of just hang out. I had a friend growing up that had a donkey, and it was just kind of like a pet. Her burrow.
0: Would it come when he called it?
1: Yeah, come over for scratches and scritches.
0: Oh, that's fun. Are they filled with ticks and stuff?
1: You didn't really ride it. I think back in the day, they were kind of used as pack animals where you like load them up with gear and you walk alongside them.
0: All right. If you wanted to ride him, you couldn't ride him. Like if you hooked a little cart up, if you hooked a cart up to the donkey, could he pull the cart and let you ride on him too?
1: The kids would get up there when they were smaller, but the donkey was none too thrilled.
0: Today is also National Coca-Cola Day. Celebrating National Have a Coke Day, seen as simple as popping a can of ice-cold Coca-Cola. If somebody asks you if Pepsi is okay today, you smack their face. Today, of all days, Pepsi is never okay. No important birthdays today unless we count Alex Van Halen as a significant birthday?
1: I would say so.
0: How old is Alex Van Halen?
1: I know that he was older than Eddie, right? So he's got to be...
0: Yeah, he's the big brother.
1: 60...
0: Nope.
1: 70...
0: Yep.
1: Is he 72?
0: 73.
1: Whoa.
0: Of course, obviously, we have Mother's Day coming up this weekend. We'll get to some Mother's Day stuff later on in the show. Including if you want to give Mom the scoots for Mother's Day.
1: Who wouldn't want to help Mom lose a few quick pounds?
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0: What mom doesn't enjoy time spent at Hooters?
1: Yeah. 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
0: 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Oh, we were talking about...
1: Put on the feed bucket. We're going to the buffet.
0: We were just talking about that. Speaking of food, while we were watching television last night, I just remembered my daughter was eating one of those frozen yogurt bars that we were talking about yesterday, and I was eating a peanut buster parfait from Dairy Queen, the ones that you can go buy a box of them. I think they're just called Buster Bars.
1: Mm-hmm.
0: Yeah, they're called Buster Bars. We were laughing about it on the show yesterday. Sometimes, man, when you start thinking about that one food item and it just keeps digging away and digging away and digging away in your brain until finally you have to scratch that itch. So on Wednesday night, I sent my daughter to Dairy Queen. I got two boxes of those Buster Bars. I looked at my statement yesterday. Do you know what two boxes of Buster Bars cost?
1: I couldn't imagine. From a drive-thru?
0: Take a guess. I mean, you can get it inside or in the drive-thru. The price is the same. It is not $20.
1: I was going to say $25 for two.
0: No, two boxes.
1: 30?
0: I think they have... there's either six or eight. I can't remember how many are in there. There's either six or eight inside the box.
1: Let's say that there's eight bars per box, so you get 16 bars. If that costs you any more than $30, I'm going to lose my mind, and I'm not even part of this transaction.
0: $38. I looked at my account yesterday as I was going through some stuff, and I was like, oh, there's my Dairy Queen. All right. Because my daughter wanted to go to the grocery store first, and she said, if you give me your card, I'll go to the grocery store and get what I want, and then I'll go to Dairy Queen and get what you want. I said, that's a heck of a deal. And so I gave it to her, and I was like, wow, she only dinged me for like $26 at the grocery store. I was like, okay, that's fine. And then I said, oh, there's my dog. Oh, my God. Two boxes are $38.
1: Hey, I found a pair of kick-ass Adidas last weekend on sale. They were $36. I got a pair of sneakers that are going to last me years. $38 for ice cream?
0: $38 for those two boxes. I couldn't believe it.
1: How big, I mean, are they any bigger than they used to be? They're still just like, you know.
0: Well, they're like, I don't know, like this big. I don't know. This big?
1: This big?
0: Yeah, they're, I don't know. Almost $20 a box.
1: My, oh my.
0: And then those people working at the counter are upset when they turn that pad around and they're like, little tips, a little something for the extra.
1: Oh, you didn't give me a box.
0: You're like, no way, man. You just dinged me for almost $20 for, you know.
1: $40 for the ice cream.
0: Six, maybe eight treats. I'm not sure how many are in there.
1: Man. Spicy.
0: All right.
1: I can't wait to be in the car with my wife later and drive by a Dairy Queen and then retell this story.
0: Can you believe it?
1: Can you believe what Jason paid for this? Dinged. He didn't even know. He wasn't even there. He couldn't say no.
0: Bush Light.
1: Hey, if that were you in the drive-thru and not your daughter, would you have said no?
0: No, I would have still bought them. Okay. I would have been like, yeah, come on, man.
1: Here.
0: I mean, hey, we all know, man, when you get that little itch and I don't know, is it your brain or your stomach or your taste buds, which one is screaming the loudest, but when they're all working together in unison, mm-hmm. telling you that this is what you need, you will do whatever. Oh, hey, look at this. Mutter Jeff, before we get into this beer stuff I got here, this is amazing. This is amazing on two levels. He just texted in a movie review. Let this be the first time that a man has ever said this. This is the first time this sentence has ever been used. Guaranteed. I actually convinced my wife to go to the Iron Maiden movie last night. Get out of here. Your wife went to see the Iron Maiden documentary with you? She had to have been the only woman for miles around.
1: I'm going to say they probably had to be one of only a handful of people in the theater, no?
0: Jeff, tell me this. One, obviously your wife was the only woman in the movie theater. We'll take that as a gimme. how packed was the movie? He just says, he said, it was really good. And I know that's a great review, but Jeff is a huge Iron Maiden fan. It seems like he should be more enthusiastic. For some reason, his really good is like, like when I say, that was fine. Mm-hmm. It's worth your time, but it's not really something to get excited about.
1: If the next word's out of his mouth, Mort, if you're a fan.
0: So I'll follow up. Did you get sex last night, Jeff, after the Iron Maiden movie?
1: No. Hey, did you get it while the movie was going on? Also, no.
0: She's like, I'll do anything right now instead of watching this Iron Maiden movie.
1: Oh, somebody making the worst out of your purchase. I looked it up, boys. There are only 6 Buster bars per box.
0: Okay. Yeah. It is. I thought 6 sounded maybe right.
1: He's like $5 a bite.
0: Yeah. All right, we'll wait for Jeff's answers. Yeah, how many people, one, and obviously there were no women in the theater with the exception of your wife. Two, how many people were in the theater? And three, obviously we know the answer to this. There was no sex after the Iron Maiden movie. Oh, he says, and he might be right. He said, hey, I loved it, but I know if I go over the top with the review, you'll crap all over it for being a fanboy.
1: Oh,
0: well, he's right. Yeah, okay. All right, Busch Light Apple Beer, other known as the Bapple, has been around for a few summers. Been a huge hit. We've got a lot of texters that are huge fans of this Apple Beer. Keystone Light, they're going to want a little piece of that action too now. Just in time to celebrate America's 250 this summer, Keystone Light Apple, or Capple, will hit store shelves just in time for Memorial Day weekend. They are rolling out what they refer to as an ultra-patriotic ad campaign.
1: I want to try the Bapple, but the problem is now is that people are going nuts for it enough that you can't find it anywhere. So even if I wanted to try it, I can't find it.
0: Mm-hmm.
1: I saw the liquor store earlier this week where it used to be.
0: Another just trying to catch a buzz news. Researchers once again studying magic mushrooms. The more benefits they seem to discover, the more time they spend looking into it. A new study from the University of California, San Francisco found that one dose, what do they call it, psilocybin? It actually resets your brain for an entire month by temporarily shaking up the brain's predictable everyday patterns. I don't want that. Mm. I like when things are predictable. Mm-hmm. I like them. I like the patterns I've set up for my life.
1: But, what if it shows you a new, more fun way?
0: They said it's kind of like a snow globe. The drug shakes everything up, and when the flakes finally settle, they land in a way that makes your mind more flexible and boosts your overall well-being. Researchers have found that many people who have never tried psychedelics before saw the biggest improvements in their mental health weeks later. Well, that sounds fun.
1: Sure does.
0: Where do we find a 14-year-old kid that still sells this stuff? Oh, here, Mutter Jeff. He said there were probably 6 ladies in the movie theater last night for the Iron Maiden documentary. He also says it was almost sold out. That's pretty cool. I wouldn't have guessed that. Speaking of women, a Florida woman by the name of Kayla was inside of her house with her sleeping baby when she heard a loud noise on her screen porch. And it kept getting louder and louder. And she suspected immediately that somebody was breaking into her house. Obviously, she's very much afraid. She's got a baby in there, right?
1: Mm-hmm.
0: And it's Florida. God knows what they're breaking in for. She said, I thought somebody's breaking in. She looked outside and discovered, oh my God, it's not a break-in. It was 2 alligators fighting on her porch.
1: Whoa. I'm going to let you guys just figure this out yourselves.
0: Video is going around right now. The gators managed to bust their way onto her screened-in porch. She captured video of the reptile. One of them is biting the other one's tail. She also captured video of the trapper cornering one of the alligators as it was smashing her porch all up. Both gators were eventually roped up and relocated. They say Florida's alligator mating season began in April. Alligators are known to become more aggressive and territorial during mating season, like all the rest of us. Mating season, hey, man, alligators enjoy summer just as much as we do. Their mating season runs through early September.
1: Stay away. They're sexually aggressive.
0: Good luck to all the gators out there getting it on. All right, what do we got to do today? Phone it in Friday, getting into the stuff we didn't have time for. We got a ton of leftovers, Mother's Day stuff, including Who's keeping mom up at night? We've got some fun Mother's Day facts that we'll get into. We'll find out, what is the best time of the day to make a big decision? I would have got this wrong. I did get this wrong. I wasn't even close.
1: Not right before a meal, I'll tell you that.
0: Then we've got a hilarious grandma who's going viral on TikTok because of the rules that she has for her funeral. We'll take a look and see if anybody else has some very specific rules for their funeral. And anything else you got, let's get moving into this Friday so we can get into a weekend. Especially if you saw the Iron Maiden documentary last night. 888. Hey, you know the other question? Hey, Jeff, what did that movie cost you? I haven't been to the movie theater in years. What does it cost you to go see a movie on a Thursday night?
1: Is there anything different about the way it's shot, or is it just like a standard concert film?
0: I watched the trailer. It looks fantastic. It looks really great. I didn't know that there was a lot of troubles in the Iron Maiden camp at one point in time where those guys didn't dig each other at all. All right.
1: Oh, great. Another song about wizards in the ancient Rome times. Okay.
0: Tell me everything everything I ever learned about the Bible in history, I learned from Iron Maiden.
1: Yep.
0: 888-545-5655. We'll get into some of those next.
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0: At some point, you stop calling it pain, and you've started calling it, this is just how I am now. But deep down, you know that's not okay. You want to get back to the normal you, the one who is active. It's Jason Lee from the Jason Lee Cluck Show. 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
0: 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This is going to be a great night. 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Great news about the forecast. Looks like they've taken the rain out of the forecast for your Mother's Day. Getting there, we got sunshine all the way through the weekend, a little bit today. We've actually got more sunshine in the morning. We'll get more clouds in the afternoon. Might see some rain this evening, 61. Partly sunny, 70 tomorrow. Partly sunny, 62 for your Mother's Day. It is 43 now.
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0: This sounds super fun. The American romance that is Route 66, right? 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The ultimate Route 66 road trip includes... 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You get your choice, one of three movie-inspired vintage vehicles, a 1966 Ford Thunderbird.
1: Sick.
0: Hey, do these things even go that fast? A 1960s microbus from Volkswagen. All right, that's pretty cool.
1: Yeah.
0: How high? Oh, pretty high. And a 1981 DeLorean. They have itineraries from Albuquerque to Santa Fe, New Mexico, running June 25th through the 28th. Only three trips will be available. First come, first serve basis. Travelers will also get $10,000 in booking.com credits. Plus, you get a professional photo shoot. Remember, this is all for just a buck. Each itinerary includes themes.

0: says an Orange County Sheriff's deputy ran him off the road near Walt Disney World, and his dash cam caught the whole thing. Fella's name was Ivan. Ivan was driving home from work when he saw a patrol vehicle cut through the painted area while merging onto the road, World Center Drive. He didn't use a turn signal, the cop, forcing both vehicles into the grassy median. Spun themselves out. Video appears to show the police officer activate his lights, make a U-turn, and then leave without checking on the man. He just ran off the road. He said, If I didn't have the dash cam and I hit him, I'm sure it wouldn't have been nice for me in court, the man says. And he's right. The Orange County Sheriff's Department confirmed the incident is under review. Did not say whether the deputy was responding to an emergency or perhaps he was just probably driving like a jackass. Mm. Well, there's a scary... I remember when this story...
1: Hey, how many times have things like that happened and there was no dash cam and they did have to just take it when they got to court?
0: What are you going to do?
1: I know.
0: You got a taillight out. Or was it a Porky's? You got a headlight out. What?
1: I do not! Taillight.
0: A Florida surgeon has been charged...
1: Hey, when you're a kid, that's the first time you ever think of something like that could happen and you think, wait, that's a thing they could do?
0: They abuse their power like that?
1: What?
0: I've been afraid of small-town cops ever since. A Florida surgeon charged with manslaughter for removing a patient's liver instead of his spleen said in a deposition this week that he is forever traumatized by the 2024 event. That event, by the way, led to the death of a 70-year-old man. His attorneys this week spent over 8 hours testimony talking about the chaotic conditions in the operating room, which also included a burst bowel. Gross.
1: Sounds tasty.
0: He said the burst bowel obscured his view, and the 70-year-old man's bleeding led to the mistake. He said, I can't explain to you what it's like for a surgeon to lose a patient on a table. And here's where things aren't going to help him, since he took out the liver instead of the spleen. It just seems like if you're a surgeon, I think there might be a big difference between the two.
1: But don't you need a liver to, like, if you take it all out, you don't have one. Then that's bad news, right?
0: Not if you're dead, because the man died, so he doesn't need that liver anymore. He says he then instructed a nurse to label the removed liver as a spleen.
1: So we knew he did it.
0: That's not going to help him.
1: Yep.
0: He was indicted last month and arrested. He was arrested, by the way, while he was driving his Lyft shift. He pleaded not guilty. Medical examiner found that the real spleen was left untouched. So please be careful.
1: Isn't a spleen like this big?
0: I thought so, yeah. A liver is much larger. Yeah. Meatier.
1: Mm.
0: Brown. We'll get some entertainment and news here in just a second.
1: We're about a couple of weeks away from Stephen Colbert wrapping it up, and he has a huge guest list for his final week. Kelly Clarkson's coming back to The Voice. Angry Birds is getting into the Hall of Fame. We're getting a show about cocktails. We have a rapper who is selling MDMA. Jason Newsted is now playing for the Animals. L7 embarking on their final tour ever. And a woman that did things to all of us. In Joe Dirt is now starting her OnlyFans account. I think word got out a couple weeks ago that Shannon Elizabeth cleaned up $1 million in a week, and now
0: I would like $1 million. She says
1: that's exactly what this is. I would also like a quick seven figures.
0: We'll take a look at this weekend's new releases. We've got the trailer drop for the new Larry David. It's as hilarious and neurotic as you expect it to be. And we've got more details on Motley Crue on American Idol. Well, these two things don't go together at all.
1: No, they're like, if you don't stay on the straight and narrow, look what could happen to you. If you don't protect your instrument, you could wind up like that guy blabbering through his songs.
0: Vince Neil shouldn't even be in the same state as a singing competition, but apparently Motley Crue is going to be on American Idol. And who's going to save Vince's fanny? We'll find out in Mentertainment News next.
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10: 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Listen for keywords 10, 12, 2, and 4 o'clock in the afternoon. All right, kicks off right after the Jason Lee and Cluck Show at 10 a.m. And then again at 12, 2, and 4, text that keyword you get from those two back to us. 574-254-1039, and you're in the running for $1,000 in cash every weekday. It is the $1,000 bribe brought to you by Pro Fleet, the professionals drive for Pro Fleet, and of course, 1039 The Bear. All right, weather-wise, things are looking pretty great with the exception of tonight. That's the only hiccup in the weekend forecast. We've got partly sunny for most of the day. It'll start to cloud up later on in the afternoon, which will then lead to some showers. It doesn't look like thunderstorms. Just looks like regular old rain into the maybe late afternoon, into the evening, and maybe carrying over into the overnight hours. We will be a little bit warmer today. We'll get up to 61. Partly sunny tomorrow for your Saturday. Glorious. We'll hit that 70 mark finally. And then partly sunny, 62 on Sunday for your Mother's Day. Looks like they've taken the rain out of the forecast for the work week next week. Looks like the first half of the work week will start in the upper 50s. Actually, we'll start in the upper 50s, drop down into the mid-50s midweek, and then get back into the 60s for the second half of the work week. But then it looks like next weekend we'll get a little more summer-like with highs getting closer to 80. It's 43 now.
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10: All right, 888-545-5655. This is a sad story. We were just talking in Stupid People a few minutes ago about the guy that got ran off the road by a police officer around, right next to Disney World. Here's another Disney story. As we found out from a lot of texters, that Disney magic is costing you a lot these days. There's a very hefty price tag. What a dirty old fat kid do 10 days in Disney is like 12 grand.
11: Oh, yeah, more than $1,000 a day.
10: Some diehard Disney adults now are racking up serious debt so that they can keep going to Disney World or Disneyland.
11: You know, I wonder about that because I have Facebook friends that it seems are at Disney like two or three times a year, and all I know is that that's a very expensive ordeal. So to do that a couple times a year has got to be just insane.
10: Ticket prices already start at $119 a day. It looks like they may top $200 in the next year. Families are shelling out for hotels, dining, Lightning Lane passes, souvenirs. That can, you know, push your trip into a five-figure territory there. According to LendingTree.com, 45% of parents with kids under the age of 18 have used credit cards or loans to pay for their Disney vacations. They say some super fans are borrowing tens of thousands of dollars to support frequent trips to Disney World. I don't know what Disney bounding is. I know what pin collecting is. Financial experts warn that while the park offers nostalgia and escapism, the long-term impact of Disney debt. Oh, that sucks. They got a name for it already. Disney debt could make major goals like buying a home or retiring comfortably someday harder to reach. All right, 888-545-5655.
9: It's entertainment.
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12: from the boys.
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11: Stephen Colbert will be hanging it up. I believe his final show is May 21st, so we have a couple of weeks. And he will be welcoming former Late Show host David Letterman and fellow Late Night hosts Jimmy Fallon, Jimmy Kimmel, Seth Meyers, and John Oliver during his final week. If you remember, they all teamed up for a podcast during the writer's strike. They called themselves the Strike Force 5. They will appear together on May 11th. Letterman visits May 14th. And I believe some of the guests he has lined up, Billy Crystal, Julia Louis-Dreyfus, Tom Hanks, and Pedro Pascal are his last four guests. Going out with a bang. Kelly Clarkson will be returning as coach on NBC's The Voice for season 30 this fall. The OG American Idol winner joins fellow judge Adam Levine, who appeared alongside Clarkson back in season 29. This marks her 11th season as a coach since first joining the panel in season 14 all the way back in 2018. She's been an intermittent participant over the last couple of years. NBC did confirm her return via social media. It remains unclear whether John Legend will be returning for the upcoming season. She holds the record as the most successful female coach in the show's history. Her team has won 4 times. I didn't know this was even a thing. There's a World Video Game Hall of Fame, and it actually is at the Strong National Museum of Play in Rochester, New York. Angry Birds is the latest video game to get the nod for induction. I knew that Angry Birds was popular. I didn't know it was this popular. The mobile game launched in 2009. 5 billion downloads worldwide.
10: Your mom plays Bang Me Birds.
11: Wow, this close to Mother's Day? Mother's Day is just 48 hours away.
10: Put that in the Hall of Fame.
11: The game introduced millions to mobile gaming and touch-based gaming during the smartphone revolution era. Beyond gaming, Angry Birds has expanded into films. Angry Birds movie was released in 2016. There was a 2019 sequel, and Angry Birds 3 is coming out around Christmas. They do say the franchise has conquered transmedia categories far beyond its origins through licensed products, animations, activity parks, and he said that this game is one for the books. That's why Angry Birds is getting the nod for induction to the World Video Game Hall of Fame. I don't know how well Jason Newsted's career is going. I know that he's wealthy beyond any of our imagination, but I don't know what he has to do. He was recently performing an acoustic set for animals at Bush Wildlife Sanctuary in Jupiter, Florida. He was just playing an acoustic guitar for the animals. They call it a music enrichment program. The event is aimed to stimulate curiosity and reduce stress among rescued animals. He was playing Imagine from John Lennon at one point. Jason and a gray fox named Grayson jumped into his lap and licked his hand while he was playing guitar.
10: And then it bit him and gave him ticks.
11: The fox had also battled and beaten throat cancer. Jason Newsted revealed earlier this week that he had battled and beaten throat cancer. Jason Newsted and the Chop House Band are touring this summer, and apparently he just spent an afternoon plucking away an acoustic guitar for the Eminals.
10: Do we know what the Chop House plays?
11: I think it was wasn't it like a jazz or like a swing band that he put together?
10: That's what I thought, but then he said he's going to take it out on the road with a hard edge to it, so I can't figure out exactly what he's planning on doing here. I mean, I'd love to go see the guy. I think he's cool as hell. I love Jason Newsted. I think he was my favorite member of Metallica, easily. Just because he was so fan-friendly, and he was the guy. He was the face of Metallica. He was the one that, from what I understand, the rest of the band used to goof on him all the time because he would stick around and shake hands. He was always the first guy to the venue. He was the last guy to leave, and he was always the guy that was interacting with the fans when the rest of the band is like, no, we're above this. We don't want this. So he's the guy that I really respect because he wound up in a great situation, and it didn't change him.
11: He went to the same high school that I went to for a brief period, so he is like my local area's Tommy Shaw. He was only there for a minute, but everybody's got a story. Like, he was everybody's best friend. But I don't know what kind of music they're playing, but I thought it was swingy or stuff. Maybe I'm wrong. Kodak Black. I mean,
10: he looks like one of those guys. He's one of those guys you want to support.
11: Yeah.
10: Because he's a good guy. Unfortunately, I don't want to go see him if he's going to play an acoustic guitar and sing Imagine from John Lennon.
11: Did you go see him when he got back with Voivod? Everything he's done since then is just, it's not interesting to me. I don't know why.
10: Yeah, I think I like him as a person, but music he's doing, I don't think I'm interested in him.
11: There was one other band he was in, because I remember we had to play the music that came out of it.
10: Oh, Echo Brain?
11: That's what it was.
10: Yeah. Echo Brain wasn't very good because you wanted them to be Metallica, but they weren't.
11: No.
10: Right? Yeah.
11: And I'm like, I didn't understand why you would be in one band and then this other band would sound completely not the same.
10: Mm-hmm.
11: Rapper Kodak Black turned himself into Orange County, Florida police facing molly trafficking charges. The 28-year-old is accused of trafficking between 14 and 200 grams of the drug following a November 2025 incident. Basically, the cops pulled him over and they had weed and guns in the car, but they also had a lot of molly, and it was probably for personal use, but he's getting charged with trafficking. L7 announced this week they're going out on the Last Hurrah Tour, their final world tour ever. It'll kick off in the U.S. October 9th. I believe we're on Halloween. They're in the Midwest, Detroit, and Chicago. Tickets will go on sale later on today. The E! Network has ordered Cocktail Wars, a 10-episode mixology competition hosted by former NSYNC members Lance Bass and Joey Fatone, the fat one. It'll feature mixologists. Basically, it's going to be like these cooking shows with drinks, and that's kind of has me interested because everybody's looking for a new fun cocktail. And Jamie Presley, she was on My Name is Earl, Men of a Certain Age. Remember her from Joe Dirt, You're My Sister. Launched her own OnlyFans page yesterday. She said, and I quote, "I've always believed in evolving with the times. This is another way for me to connect directly with my audience on my own terms with creativity and intention." American Pie alum Shannon Elizabeth made $1.2 million in 7 days when she joined a couple of weeks ago.
10: I'll take a piece of that pie.
11: Yeah, that's exactly what I was thinking. She's like, well, I'm more popular than she is, so I should be able to make a truckload more money.
10: I like how they always say, this is a great way for me to connect with my fans and get closer with my fans. Okay, well, what is Twitter and Instagram and Facebook? What is that? Oh, wait, all those platforms are free.
11: Mm.
10: I totally get it.
11: I can only, I can only really connect with fans if they're giving me some money.
10: Yeah, you can't get any closer to your fans with OnlyFans, because we're also learning that none of these women are doing what you think they're going to do when they're on OnlyFans. That's not what's happening here. They just found a way to put a cover charge on it.
11: But Denise Richards does nudes, right?
10: I thought her daughter did, but I thought she didn't.
11: I know that those two got on the same week.
10: Yeah, another instance of she saw her daughter make a ton of dough.
11: She's like, well, I'll take some of that.
10: I like tons of dough, too.
11: Like, if every morning radio DJ started getting on and making a ton of money, Jason and I would be like, well, you know what? We're on OnlyFans, too.
10: Mm-hmm. It's a new release Friday. What do we got today? Black Veil Brides, their first new album in 5 years. Oh, the Mutter Jeff household must be all a flutter this morning, because there's a Black Veil Brides. Vindicate is the name of the record. Apparently, the guitarist for Radiohead has a side project. They've got a record out today.
11: Oh, yeah?
10: How exciting. And Social Distortion has a new album.
11: Whoa.
10: Really? Social Distortion has their first new album in 15 years. It's called Born to Kill.
11: And wow.
10: Hey. I didn't even know those guys were still out there. Good for them. If you want to see Larry David at his Larry Davidist, check out the new teaser for the upcoming HBO series, Life, Larry, and the Pursuit of Happiness. Barack Obama is basically the star of the clip. He tells the camera, "I've sat across the table from some of the world's most difficult leaders and wrestled with some of the globe's most the biggest problems. Nothing has prepared me, though, for working with Larry David." Then Larry David comes into the frame. He asks Obama, he says, "Can I use you as my emergency contact?" And just the back and forth is so funny, man. Obama's like, you don't have one other friend? He says, no, he doesn't. The show will premiere on June 26th on HBO and HBO Max. 7 episodes will run through August. It says, basically, stars Larry David, some of your Curb Your Enthusiasm favorites, and a bunch of other guests as they give their warped take on major U.S. events in U.S. history.
11: Hilarious.
10: Yeah, he's so great, man. I love him so much.
11: Larry David could come to my house every morning and punch me in the face to start my day, and I'd still be a massive fan.
10: This is going
11: to
10: be
11: I love it. Can't get enough.
10: This is going to be the best day ever.
11: Uh-huh.
10: And we found out yesterday, and we thought this was a bit of an oxymoron, but Motley Crue will be appearing on Monday's season finale of American Idol. We also found out that Shinedown will be there, and that's great. We just couldn't quite figure out, where does Vince Neil fit into a singing competition?
11: Why you would want to put a guy who can't sing, butt him up against a guy who can? I hope they're playing a different, bookend the show, not right together.
10: Yeah, it looks like they're going to be getting some help in the vocal department on Monday night for the season finale of American Idol. As Carrie Underwood will be joining Motley Crue. Obviously, I believe that probably means they'll be playing Home Sweet Home, yes? So any problems that Vince may have, Carrie Underwood will be there to bail him out.
11: Actually, we're going to play Brandon.
10: Oh, one more quick Metrotainment note. Apparently, according to Mutter Jeff, Steel Panther has released the Mother's Day song, and it is not at all fit for radio. Okay.
11: What is that guy's phone like with alerts? Breaking news! And he looks down and you think, is it a weather alert? Is there a bombing somewhere? No, Steel Panther has dropped the Mother's Day song.
10: And you're like, you know, I just got the notification from Black Veil Brides that their new record is out today. It's called Vindication.
11: You know, your phone goes off for a silver alert or an amber alert. And that's what his happens for, like, a terrible music alert.
10: All right, there's your Entertainment news for a Friday. We'll get into some Mother's Day stuff after the top of the hour. And some of your texts and sports next.
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16: Our top local story, the South Bend police have arrested a suspect accused of sexually assaulting a student at Adams High School. That suspect, a minor, is currently in custody at the Juvenile Justice Center. WNDU reports that a freshman at the school said she was assaulted, and the victim's mother claimed the school district and law enforcement failed to protect her daughter by not investigating the claim in a timely manner. The SBPD disagree, saying that they began their investigation on February 18th, just one day after the claim was filed. And a new housing market study shows Indiana ranks among the top 10 states where home prices are rising the fastest.
17: The report from Cabinet Select found Indiana's median home listing prices increased nearly $5,000 over the past year. Indiana ranked ninth nationwide for price growth, although experts say the increase has been steady and modest compared to other states. Rhode Island saw the biggest increase in home prices, while Hawaii posted the nation's largest drop. Brian Ford, MNC News.
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11: Last night, the NBA playoffs, Donovan Mitchell, 31 points for Cleveland. Cade has 25, 10 assists. The Pistons snag game 2, 107-97. They now take a 2-0 series lead. Austin Reeves bounces back from a terrible game 1 performance, drops 31 for the Lakers. Not enough. The Thunder easily take game 2, 125-107 for a 2-0 series lead. Tonight, the Sixers host the Knicks. Spurs are at the Timberwolves. WNBA season tips off tonight. The Sun host the Liberty. The Washington Mystics are at the brand new team in the league, Toronto Tempo. Valkyries are at the Storm. The Fever start their season tomorrow. 1 o'clock tip off in the afternoon. Nice. They are against Paige Beckers and the Dallas Wings. Stanley Cup playoffs. Hurricanes over the Flyers 4-1. They take a 3-0 lead. Tonight, Buffalo hosts Montreal. Sabres are up 1-0. Golden Knights are in Anaheim. With that series tied at a game each. Guardians over the Royals 8-5. Cubbies stay white hot with an 8-3 win over the Reds.
10: Cubbies tied for the best record in baseball with Atlanta right now. Killing it. They're working on another 10 in a row winning streak. I believe if they win today, that makes another 10 in a row in the last month.
11: Well, the Braves have their work cut out for them. They start a series with the Dodgers later today. Tonight, the Reds host the Astros. Guardians host the Twins. Tigers are at the Royals. Yankees at the Brewers. Cubs at the Rangers. And Sunday, the old NASCAR Cup hits Watkins Glen. There's your sports.
10: 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A patient walks in and he has an irregular heartbeat. So the doctor has a magic touch how to get that heartbeat fixed. I guess if you're in a situation like that, you're like, all right, doc, just go ahead and do it. And an expert reveals why what couples enjoy most about going to swingers festivals. I'm no expert, but I'm going to bet it's sex. I bet it's the sex. It's never safe for work, never safe for kids. It's totally uncensored. And again, you can be a part of it at 11:15 every Tuesday for the live stream, and then the podcast drops at noon along with the video. 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
10: All right, 888-545-5655. We made it to Friday. One more to get through, and then we got ourselves a weekend. We'll get into some text here in just a couple of minutes. We're just talking about Disney and how a lot of people are going into debt to go to Disney. They use Disney adults as an example, too. That a lot of Disney adults are going multiple times a year, racking up five figures worth of Disney vacations. A lot of people are putting their Disney vacations on credit cards, too. That seems incredibly dangerous, but okay. Speaking of gouging us for a little bit of extra money, apparently there's a backlash against Americans in Mexico. What? Some nightclubs in Mexico City now have decided that Americans are going to pay a much larger cover than everybody else that comes into their nightclubs. One nightclub in particular, the owner of the nightclub is from Japan. What kind of dough you got to be living in Japan? You own nightclubs in Mexico City. That's pretty hot. He decided that Americans need to pay a bigger cover. What's a reasonable cover if you want to kind of stick somebody a little bit to make a point?
11: If somebody said it was $30 for me to come in, I wouldn't go in.
10: $300.
11: All right.
10: For Americans to get into this club in Mexico City, for the example. By comparison, locals have to pay how much?
11: $20.
10: $14. Citizens from other countries are asked to pay $20. A post on Instagram says that it's wrong to just assume Americans have to pay more. They say the covered charge is 5,000 pesos, but there's a 93% discount for those people from other countries and a 97% discount for Mexicans going in. They're like, no, you're paying the same price as everybody else, which is 5,000 pesos, but we do offer discounts to some people. We actually offer discounts to everybody but you. This is adorable, hilarious, and we totally saw this coming. An internet safety nonprofit has found that kids are outwitting online age verification systems in some surprisingly low-tech ways.
11: You mean the kids are getting one over on the adults? Get out of here.
10: How would you, if you were a kid aged 9 to 16, how would you work around age verification systems so that you can get on the internet and see things that, well, they don't want you to see?
11: Couldn't you just use, like, ChatGPT to whip you up an older version of yourself?
10: Fake mustaches. Kids today are drawing fake mustaches and beards.
11: Beards?
10: So hilarious and adorable. One-third of all kids between the ages of 9 and 16, they found out, managed to bypass the age check system online in the past 2 months. Half of all kids say that the security is easy to get around. One mother even told researchers she caught her 12-year-old using an eyebrow pencil to draw a mustache.
11: I like the age verification. It's like, oh, man, a mustache. Gotta be old.
10: This is the modern-day equivalent of two kids in a trench coat.
11: Yep.
10: Other methods that the kids are using, including entering fake birthdays. Oh, who would have thunk?
11: Wow. They've stymied us.
10: They're also using someone else's ID. They're pointing webcams at video game characters with realistic faces or simply just making unusual expressions and getting the okay. A quarter of all parents said they allow their children to bypass the age checks. The report comes as the UK's Online Safety Act, which took effect last summer, pushes platforms to tighten age-based restrictions.
11: Some guy writing code somewhere is like, I didn't think of the fake mustache.
10: I can't believe that the kids outwitted the system. Mm-hmm. Get out of here. Really? All right, some Mom's Day stuff. What's keeping mom up at night? Who's keeping mom up at night?
11: Is it the kids?
10: Mom is keeping mom up at night.
11: It's the phone, mom.
10: 7 out of 10 moms, 70% say anxiety, racing thoughts, and unfinished responsibilities are the biggest reason they're not sleeping. One, finished responsibilities? That sounds like a you problem.
11: Well, leave it to dad to push it back over on mom.
10: Hey, maybe instead of laying in bed worrying about it, why don't you get up and do it? Maybe you could turn that unfinished into finished. Maybe get up and take care of it. They say mom's racing thoughts and the unfinished responsibilities are the biggest reason why they're not sleeping. That's more than kids waking them up, a partner snoring or sleep habits, or working into the evening. What's the biggest way? Then basically what they're saying is the biggest problem the mom has getting sleep is her own brain. Sure. But I think that's most of us also.
11: Yeah.
10: 1 out of 3 moms say they're getting less than 7 hours of sleep at night, which is the minimum recommended for adults. 1/4 of all moms say they're scraping by with 5 to 6 hours. 35% are getting 6 to 7. 2% of moms are surviving on less than 4 hours of sleep at night. Why is mom so crabby? I don't know, but don't ask, for crying out loud. Half of all moms admit that they're going through the motions. Half of all moms admit that they're short-tempered.
11: Hey, moms are just like us.
10: Hey, half of all moms are short-tempered. I think that number might be a little low. Mm-hmm. I think it might be coming in a little bit because you're afraid, just like I would be afraid to ask that question. More than half of all moms say they've called in sick, they've left work early, and they've underperformed because of the lack of sleep in the last year. It's even worse for single moms. 1/3 of single moms only get about 5 hours or fewer hours of sleep on a weeknight compared to 13% of partnered moms.
11: Hey, man, anybody can do one of those nights, but you start stringing a couple of those together, and that rewires the way you act.
10: They're in short-tempered enters the chat, right?
11: You guys were talking about kids bypassing security measures. My wife is a 5th-grade teacher. One of the kids in her class ordered $300 worth of pizza on incognito mode on one of the laptops to be delivered to the school under the principal's name. Imagine all the confusion when the food actually showed up. Somebody else's pizza got 300 macaroons.
10: Imagine the pandemonium. Pizza day! You would go nuts.
11: Yeah.
10: Watching that pizza man walking in with all those boxes. That'd be great.
11: It's always funny when I hear stuff like, you know, they want to lock it down. So you will always be outsmarted by kids, always, when it comes to technology. You're never going to win. Adults are terrible.
10: I mean, we could have done the same thing. It just never crossed our mind.
11: Yeah.
10: You could have called in a pizza order when you were in school at any time. Hi, this is Principal Skinner down at the middle school. Yeah, I want to order $300 worth of pizzas. Bring them in. We're having a big celebration today. We've got an assembly. I want to make sure that the kids get pizza.
11: Mm-hmm.
10: And half the employees at the pizza joint are like, Mr. Principal Skinner, hey, you remember me? How often do you check in on your mom?
11: Well, I was just over there yesterday. She wasn't there, but I was there.
10: Where was she at? What does she have to do?
11: She was at my sister's house.
10: Oh.
11: She was staying the night, so I had to go back after I mowed the lawn, and like later in the afternoon before I went to bed, I had to go put the chickens back in.
10: Does she come to your house, or does she wait for you to come over? Does she spend time at your house, or no?
11: Yeah, she's coming over on Sunday.
10: Okay, well, yeah, it's Mother's Day. I mean, that's... Wait a minute.
11: Hey, it was fun because the chickens typically will go in on their own at dusk.
10: Into what?
11: The chickens will kind of like go into the coop at dusk, and you got to close them in.
10: Okay.
11: You know, so predators don't get them.
10: Right.
11: But Warren goes to bed before dusk, so the chickens...
10: Isn't Warren the predator?
11: No, the chickens were not done party rocking, so I had to run them around the coop yesterday and, like, shove them back in. I put a picture of me and the chickens on the show's Instagram last night.
10: What do you mean? You had to take the chickens from the coop and put them in the coop? What do you mean? Where were they running around?
11: There's, like, the outside pen where they can hang out and enjoy their day.
10: Okay.
11: And then they go inside at night. You always close the door so, you know, foxes and, you know, neighborhood weirdos don't grab them.
10: I think, yeah, mostly neighborhood weirdos.
11: Yeah, my mom's neighborhood. So, but they didn't want to go in, so I had to run around chasing, like, come on, get in.
10: So they have, like, a nice screened-in porch, and then they have a house.
11: Yeah.
10: Okay.
11: Yeah.
10: All right.
11: And they go in at night.
10: Okay. Did you let them out this morning?
11: No.
10: Oh. So they're cooped up until mom comes home?
11: Well, she should be home now, I'm thinking.
10: Okay.
11: I mean, I don't know what she's doing. But there was me last night at 7:15, try to usher chickens inside. Like, come on, I want to go to bed.
10: Did you check her location? Make sure she's at your sister's house and not with some gentleman on a Thursday night? You better frown on that.
11: Yeah.
10: You're going to need to, you probably need to get Live 360 mom and make sure. Like, hey, I just want to make sure that you're not out there, you know, tomcatting around on a Thursday night.
11: I don't know if I want that because I'll find out she never leaves the house. She's still there. Still there. Saturday afternoon, still there. Monday, still there.
10: Or worse, you'll find out that she's never at home. Hey, where are you going? How many people call mom every day? Call or text? This number's pretty high. I appreciate this.
11: I think my sisters would call my mom every day.
10: One out of five. 20% of all Americans say that they call or text their mom every day. I can't do that, Warren, until heaven gets a phone line. 20% say they reach out and talk to mom more than once a week. There's a small group of terrible, terrible children that will go 6 months or more between calling mom.
11: Wow.
10: 2%.
11: And your mom is here. Poor Jason has to wait for that phone line.
10: Right. The phone call that never came. 2% of Americans go 6 months or more without talking to mom.
11: I check on my mom once a week, you guys, and then when I do, she starts to Bible thump me and complain about my body weight, even though I exercise daily. Hey, sounds like you got a mom, all right.
10: Yep. Your mom's not different than the rest.
11: Oh, somebody has to say there is a phone line to heaven, Jason. It's called prayer.
10: It's more like a walkie-talkie that somebody doesn't answer on the other end. Hello? Is this mom? A third.
11: Do you think mom will still smoke in heaven?
10: I don't know. That's what put her there. Don't smoke, kids. It will eventually kill you.
11: Uh-huh.
10: A third of all respondents. Oh, man. 1% of people say they don't even call mom at all. I don't know why they included this. One third of all Americans responded that the question doesn't apply to them anymore because their mothers have passed. Why would you even put that in there? That's assumed that there is a percentage that mom has passed.
11: I say good morning to my
10: mom. Oh, my God. And then they say, just a quiet reminder that those calls aren't always guaranteed. Who puts that in there?
11: Guys, I say good morning to my mom every morning. I walk by her urn in the dining room, says Danimal.
10: Hey, it's good for you, though. At least you acknowledge it.
11: Hey, silent ambition. I talk to my mom every day. It's great. Nothing to be ashamed about. Our parents won't be here forever.
10: Right.
11: I contact my mother every day. Tell her that I love her. And once a week I go see her because she's retired. She lives alone, says the oil guy.
10: Oh, that's very sweet. Good for you. Right? Percentage of lady dog owners who refer to themselves as a dog mom. Hey, speaking of Mother's Day.
11: There's this text. What about those moms who were not a mom and years later try to be a mom? The damage has been done. They don't deserve a call every day. Whoa.
10: All right. There's a lot going on there.
11: A lot to unpack.
10: Right. We goofed on dog moms the other day. You know, trying to take a little credit there on Mother's Day.
11: Mm-hmm.
10: Dog moms count, too. No, they don't. Dog moms do not count on Mother's Day. They sure don't. Until you've taught your dog to go to the Walgreens or the CVS and pick up a Mother's Day card. Not a thing. Percentage of dog owners who refer to themselves as dog moms.
11: God, I hope it's low.
10: It
11: like
10: isn't.
11: 8, 10,
10: nope.
11: 15?
10: Mm-mm. 75%. Three
11: Holy
10: out of five.
11: Smokes.
10: Three out of four women take pride and call themselves a dog mom. 67% of dog moms believe that they should be celebrated on Mother's Day. Incorrect.
11: Every year for Mother's Day, we attach one cigarette and one doobie to balloons and send them off into the sky because my mom was the biggest smoker of all, says Spud Nate.
10: Are you kidding me? Really? That's a joke, right? You don't really do that? Or do you really do that? If you do that, I think that's pretty cool. That's pretty great. I hope this cigarette finds its way to heaven. Your mom's up there fiending, right? Because she's gone an entire year without a cigarette, waiting for that Mother's Day smoke.
11: Ah.
10: Finally.
11: I call my mom multiple times a day, every day. She's long distance. She's in town this weekend, currently staying in my apartment, and it's bizarre that I still feel the urge to text or call her good morning, even though she's in the next room.
10: Hey, by the way, guy, we're not your mother. You don't have to say it's long distance. There's no such thing as long distance.
11: She's long distance.
10: No. I don't call you that often, Mom, because it's long distance, and it costs a lot of money for me to call you. Hey, we're not your mom. You don't have to give us that BS line. We know it doesn't cost extra.
11: My mom texted me and asked if we had made plans for, quote, Mommy's Day, and I wanted to throw my phone into the lake. It says Bob or Jake.
10: Does that mean Monday is Daddy's Day? Gross. 6 out of 10 dog moms say they plan on spoiling their dog on Mother's Day.
11: Oh, Uber Geek Gabe says, I feel like just give it to them, man. If it makes the dog mom feel better, let them have the day.
10: Okay, hey, Gabe, fly that by your wife.
11: Are the women who use the term dog mom, do they not have kids? Because, like, if you have kids, but you still say you're a dog mom, isn't that sort of insulting to your kids because you're an actual mom?
10: I think it's insulting. Well, you're just insulting different audiences, like, at the same time. If you're a dog mom and you have kids and you're like, you know, I'm a dog mom, happy mom day. Like, then your kids are like, what the hell, man?
11: Like, I feel like 4 years from now, when your kids are long out of the house and starting their own deals, your wife could say she was a dog mom, and that's fine because she's, you know, now she's a dog mom. She was a mom, now she's a dog mom. But if you guys never had kids ever and she just said that, that would be weird. Like, if my wife said she was a cat mom, I'd be like,
10: I think it's weird regardless of what the situation is. Dog mom, I think that's weird.
11: I just see how somebody could arrive there after their kids are gone versus never having the kids.
10: They say 16% of dog moms say they are better to their dogs than they are to their significant other. Well, that is wildly offensive.
11: Oh, Gabe says, I'm going to ask my wife right now. I think she'll not care, but she can be super petty sometimes, so this is a 50-50 gamble.
10: Yeah, good for you.
11: Wow, you guys, some turtle somewhere is choking to death on a smoky balloon.
10: Turtle's eating good.
11: Yeah, right?
10: Smoky balloon. It's raining cigarettes from heaven.
11: You guys, imagine you find a pop balloon in your yard. It's got a cigarette or a doobie attached to it. What a day.
10: You know what they say? I only talk to God when I need a favor. And man, I sure could use a cigarette and a doobie, right? Oh, my God. There it is.
11: Whoa.
10: All right. 888-545-5655. We've gone through a couple of surveys this week about what mom wants for Mother's Day. Now we'll ask the real moms from Reddit. What does Reddit have to say? They asked the moms yesterday, what do you want for Mother's Day?
11: Maybe you're like Drum Love's mom. I text my mom every morning, and she tells me, enjoy your day and enjoy your morning show. And then I tell her I'm going to burn a bad one for her every morning. She's a cool mom. My son's out there listening to the radio and smoking gibbers.
10: Why was that shockingly heartwarming? I enjoyed that text. I thought that was a great text.
11: She says, have a good day and enjoy your morning show.
10: Not enjoy your morning, enjoy your morning show.
11: I know.
10: So she knows what his routine is. I don't know why. I found that to be very sweet.
11: Happy Friday, fellas.
10: He just seems like a child that would be easy to wake up. If you wake up in a bad mood, he would be the child that you would start taking it out on.
11: Mm-hmm.
10: He's a target. He's a very easy
11: just wake
10: target.
11: Wake up and start whooping.
10: Right.
11: Get out of bed, little drum love.
10: He seems like
11: these hands.
10: An easy kid to yell at. Because he gives you multiple reasons, multiple things to yell about.
11: And then you scoop him up in your arms because you feel bad about the things you said and did.
10: Right.
11: You guys, happy Friday. This is my first chance to listen this week. I'm starting a new job. I lucked into one of those unicorn jobs where we only do a 4-day work week. It's glorious. But I missed you, boys. This is the real OC.
10: Man,
11: so you
10: good
11: found
10: for you.
11: One.
10: All right, we'll get back into some more Mom's Day stuff in a second. 888-545-5655.
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10: 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Pretty great weekend. We do have some rain on the horizon. We'll be partly cloudy for most of the day. We might see some showers pop up late afternoon, early evening, maybe even into the overnight hours. We will be a little bit warmer today, 61. We're still about 5 degrees below the average normal high temperature, actually 6 degrees below.
11: We're owed.
10: Partly sunny, 70 tomorrow. Partly sunny. They took the rain out of the forecast for Mother's Day. High 62.
0: It's the Jason Lee and Kluck Show.
10: All right, 888-545-5655. Welcome to Friday. We just had a very heartwarming text from Drum Love. It didn't have anything to do with waking up before the sun, banging on his drums, and consuming drugs. Again, all before the sun comes up. It's a very nice, sweet text that he texts his mom every day when he gets up. She wishes him a good day. Drum Love is a mama's boy. Ain't nothing wrong with that. So am I. I don't lose that contact with your mom. I always call mine every day. If not, I send a text. We share jokes on Facebook Messengers. Nothing wrong with loving your mama, says Grumpy Veteran. You are correct. Good for you.

0: wrong with the way that you spend your day? Do you kind of fluff it up a little bit? You're like, yeah, got to go and do the show. I got a show to do.
1: He's a contributing writer, probably. That's how I would send it.
0: Sure. I don't think there's anything wrong with that.
1: No, I'm a contributor.
0: You throw some content out there every once in a while. That's pretty great.
1: Yeah, add that to your LinkedIn.
0: All right, what do moms really want? According to moms on Reddit, what do they want this weekend?
1: I don't know.
0: We learned earlier in the week.
1: Isn't the vote always split between time away from everybody and time surrounded by everybody?
0: I think we learned from two of the different surveys this week. The number one answer is always, feed me. Feed me so I don't have to feed myself and clean up, because I don't want to clean up.
1: I want
0: to
1: eat.
0: They asked the moms on Reddit, what do you really want for Mother's Day? Here's what they said. You'll notice a theme develop pretty quickly. I want a clean house, a long nap, and not have to see my mother-in-law. It always turns into her day, but hi, I'm a mom too. I want a day alone, a whole day. I want to sleep in. I want to shower as long as I want. I want to take a nap. I want to drink my tea. I want to drink my coffee, hot. I want to go to the bathroom uninterrupted. I want to nap again. I want to shop at my own leisure. I don't want to be bombarded with a million questions. I'm going to go, that's a mom with young children.
1: Mm-hmm.
0: I want a day where I don't have to do anything. No cooking, no cleaning, no washing. A day where I'm not accountable for anything or to anyone. I want to have beers at lunch and cake for dinner. You know, somebody mentioned this to us years ago, and we thought it was one of the greatest Mother's Day gifts of all time. And then somehow, when it comes around again, we completely forget about it and don't throw it out there to say, hey, you want to get your wife a great Mother's Day gift? Give her Saturday night in a hotel by yourself.
1: Yeah, that was a great one.
0: Even better if the hotel has a spa package. One mom says, I just want one night in a hotel to sleep, and then I want to come home to a clean house that wasn't cleaned by me. That's the ultimate Mother's Day gift. I'm going to send you off on Saturday afternoon, and you come home. What time's checkout? Usually 11.
1: Mm-hmm.
0: We'll see you at noon on Sunday. One mom says, I want champagne. Somebody to clean my house for me. Somebody to cook dinner while I sit on the couch with a drink.
1: I want my husband to take pictures of me with my kids.
0: Oh, because it's always mom's idea to get, we have to get a picture. And then mom's always the one who ends up taking the picture. And it's difficult because nobody wants to be in that picture, right? Kids don't want to have their pictures taken. Dads don't want to have their pictures taken. Or at least that's how it is in our family. My wife makes us stop all the time. She's like, I have to get a picture. You're like, God, please. Let us get to where we're going. Please. I just want to not be needed for a day. I took a trip by myself a couple of years ago, and the absolute best part was not being needed by anybody. I just want to relax, get uninterrupted sleep for a night. Here's the roughest one of all. According to moms on Reddit, what do you want for Mother's Day? I just want to feel like I'm appreciated. A simple thank you for always doing this. Thank you for being there this year when this happened, whatever. Gift-wise, I'd rather spend time together than doing something that we all enjoy as a family, like maybe a picnic. Simple, but meaningful.
1: What about laying in the living room and doodling on our phones together?
0: Please, no more mugs, says this mother. I mean, I appreciate the fact that the bar is set pretty low. What do you want for Mother's Day? I just want to be appreciated. Oh, well, thank you then.
1: You guys, I feel
0: they're like, done. The gift just took care of itself.
1: I feel like moms ask for an awful lot on Mother's Day, but on Father's Day, dads always just ask for the absolute bare minimum.
0: Mm-hmm.
1: They don't want to be a pain.
0: I don't want to inconvenience you.
1: Man, my wife is going to work at her friend's garden shed on Sunday to help her out. This Mother's Day, all I have to do is fire up the smoker and have yard beers. It's going to be the best Mother's Day ever for me, says Jay Kyle. That sounds heavenly.
0: Mm-hmm.
1: You guys, I'm not married, but I do have a girlfriend, and she has 3 kids under the age of 10. I very much dislike her kids. Do I have some sort of obligation for Mother's Day? You got to get her something.
0: You do. Well,
1: not a huge something because those aren't your kids.

0: Now, here, you kind of have to frame it like this, I think. Is the father involved? Is the dad taking the kids out to get Mother's Day stuff? If the dad's not involved and the kids aren't getting the mom anything for Mother's Day, I'm sorry, man, but you got to step up and you got to be that guy that takes the kids to make sure that she has a great Mother's Day. I think you're absolutely on the hook for lunch or brunch or dinner. That's definitely you.
1: Well, plus there are three kids under 10. I mean, technically, you could say there are all three dads possibly not doing anything.
0: Yeah, what happens if you have two different dads and one dad's doing something, you know, but the other two aren't? Dude, you got to fill those holes. I'm sorry. That's unfortunate for you. But yeah, you have to fill those holes.
1: Oh, all right. He says, no, the dad doesn't give a crap. Hasn't seen the kids in years.
0: Hey,
1: it's on you, brother, man.
0: It's going to be a costly weekend for you. Mm-hmm. Yeah, you got to take those kids shopping and you got to get the Mom's Day stuff. And then you're on the hook for...
1: But also, that's kind of like a double dip for you because, one, you're recognizing her effort and stuff. But also, two, you're kind of stepping up. And she knows that even though those are your kids, you're still recognizing her effort.
0: Right.
1: You guys, if you are ever in doubt, you got to buy flowers at least.
0: You don't have to get her something. I don't think that's on the table. But you do have to make sure that the kids take care of her. And unfortunately, you said they're all under 10. Hey, they don't have the means or the mobility to take care of her.
1: They don't have money. They don't have jobs.
0: Right.
1: You got to help out.
0: Yeah, that's where you have to step up and be. You're stepping up and being a good person. You're not stepping up and being a good boyfriend. You're stepping up and being a good human being. So if that helps, you're like, I ain't the dad. Yeah, but you're a human being and you want to be a good human being. And this is your opportunity to really shine.
1: You could even, I know you dislike the kids, you said, but you could even draw them in and kind of like make it a secret thing. Like, hey, we're going to sneak out, get something for your mom.
0: Mm-hmm.
1: Keep it a secret. Maybe that'll bond you together.
0: Right. I don't know why. I don't know. How do you not like kids under 10? I mean, I don't know what they do. They start fires and carry knives? I mean,
1: maybe.
0: You know what? I don't want to get into why you don't like these kids. They get upset because I smoke pot in the house and I have sex with their mom. See, now if it's something like that, then I understand. We don't want to get into it. How many moms feel mom guilt? But again, guy, going back, be a good human being and make sure that, you know, these kids are represented on Mother's Day when everybody else has failed to step up for them. 91% of moms say they experience mom guilt. Most of them are worrying that they're not doing enough for their kids. Almost 9 out of 10 moms say that moms with kids living with them at home said they need more reassurance that they're doing a good job as a mom. 94% of Gen Z moms need that reassurance that, hey, mom, you're a good mom. Parenting experts say the pressure is incredible on moms today, fueled by social media and impossible expectations that moms put on themselves. So maybe for Mother's Day this year, moms, you could give yourself the gift of maybe, you know, leaving yourself alone a little bit. Give yourself more credit. All right, a couple of Mother's Day fun facts that we'll be done with the Mother's Day stuff in just a couple of minutes. 888-545-5655. We'll also get back into some more of those next.
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0: Congratulations to today's real rocker of the day. It's Andrew Campbell from South Bend.
1: Andrew has been with this station the entire time he's been on Earth. More than just music for him, one of his favorite memories with a loved one was sharing his very first big growl back in 2023. Bus driver with South Bend Community School Corporation, proud single guy. And when he's not working, he's all about singing and listening to Seether, Metallica, Guns N' Roses, Linkin Park. He loves our mix of the old stuff and the new stuff.
0: Congratulations, Andrew Campbell from South Bend. You are the real rocker of the day. Number 217, Monday. It could be you. Getting the shout-outs, all the accolades. You get to be a part of the family for one day. 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
1: It is.
0: You may
1: it
0: be
1: is.
0: A part of our family for a day, but the extended family, well, that lasts forever. 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Apparently, it was supposed to be like really sunny for the first half of your Friday, and then maybe some clouds would roll in the afternoon. We will get some rain later on, but it looks like those clouds got here earlier than expected. Partly to mostly cloudy for most of your Friday. Rain this afternoon, maybe this evening, maybe into the overnight hours. A little bit warmer, 61. Partly sunny, 70. Tomorrow, glorious Saturday. And they've taken the rain out of the forecast for your Mother's Day. Partly sunny and 62. 45 now.
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1: Oh, some tall orders for some moms for Mother's Day. I would just like a couple of hours of uninterrupted time while I'm sewing and have Chinese dinner ordered and ready for me, says Hip Mommy 13. Ooh. I would just love for my kids to use their inside voices for a day and quit fighting all of the time.
0: Not gonna happen.
1: Bridge too far.
0: Oh, somebody, everybody's asking us for advice this morning. In your opinions, when you're in a relationship, does your wife slash girlfriend trump your own mother when it comes to gifts and time spent? Well, I mean, it's different between a wife and a girlfriend. You need to pick a lane, guy. Or are you talking about both? You have a wife and a girlfriend, or just a wife? Or do you just have a girlfriend? Also, is it the wife's girlfriend's responsibility to pick out gifts for both moms? I'm just asking because I see a lot of families that disagree on these topics. I don't know. Obviously, if you have a wife-girlfriend, if she's a mother, then yeah, most of your time, sadly, gets devoted to that, I think, especially if they're young. But, I mean, you do have to give your mom some time. I don't know. What percentage-wise, how do you divide up the time between the mother of your kids and your mom?
1: I would say that the edge goes to the mother of your kids.
0: Maybe like 60-40?
1: Yeah.
0: What about, is it your wife-girlfriend responsibility to pick out gifts for both moms? No, I don't think so. I mean, if she wants to, that's great. Like, and she probably knows better, so I would trust my mom, my wife's instinct on what to get my mom for Mother's Day. But if my wife was like, I don't know what to get her, then that responsibility falls on you. But yeah, there's no reason for that not to be a discussion. Your wife probably has a better idea, so I would probably go with what she says. Now, would I send her out to buy it? Not if she didn't want to. I certainly wouldn't. Hold on, there was another long one.
1: There we go. I'm out running around picking up teacher appreciation gifts because we forgot until Friday and picked up breakfast and candies. Oh, for you guys, you've been the one constant for me through a terrible spot with my last job. And when I get the means to do it, I'm going to start paying it forward what I could. So thank you for the endless nonsense and shenanigans over the years. Now I get a day off on Fridays, and I want to do something to say thanks. I'm going to drop it off for you guys in a little bit, says the real OC.
0: Hey, if you can ever take what we do and pay it forward, that's like that's the best compliment you could pay this show. If we've somehow, in a weird way, helped you with something, and if you could pay that forward to somebody else, I think that's the best thing that you could do in the name of the show. I mean, I'm still carrying around from a couple of weeks ago when that guy said, you guys changed my life when you were talking about sleeping and putting your phone in another room. And he said, I haven't gotten good sleep for years. And he started because we were talking about it. And he said, I put my phone in the other room, and the quality shut eye that I'm getting now, and he couldn't be thankful enough. I thought that was great. I still carry that around in my head for like 2 weeks. Here's somebody else who wants advice. Morning, boys. So this weekend is my weekend with my daughters. I'm giving them both $50 to buy something for their mom.
1: Okay.
0: One is 15, one is 10. But I'm taking out my current girlfriend because we are divorced. Me and the girl's mom, he and the baby's mama are divorced. My fiance is an amazing stepmother who is unable to have her own kids, and she takes care of my kids like they were her own. It's the best I got right now is brunch with some flowers and letting the girls pick some stuff for her on Saturday because Saturday is going to be their stepmom's Mother's Day. Am I wrong? Oh, no.
1: No.
0: No, you're not even close to being wrong. You're absolutely right.
1: That, and also, I don't think any time ever, if you're ever questioning whether you should or shouldn't, nobody's ever been upset because they got a gift from somebody.
0: No.
1: And they're like, whoa.
0: Again, it goes back to showing appreciation. There's no way that your fiance is going to be upset because the girls are showing appreciation. Hey, we appreciate what you're doing.
1: Right.
0: You're an amazing stepmom. And you're you know what else? You're not hogging Mother's Day, which is also great. If you had told me that you're going to, well, on Sunday instead of Mother's Day, we're going to celebrate Stepmother's Day. Now you're in a bad spot.
1: And then there's a guy.
0: Obviously, you got to drop, you know, unfortunately for you, it's one of those days you have to take your daughters back home early so that they can spend the day with their mom and hope that she reciprocates on Father's Day if that happens to be her weekend.
1: Right.
0: That she'll give you the daughters on Father's Day.
1: And then there are guys like this. Good morning, fellas. I get to help with four mothers for this weekend. My mother-in-law, my other mother-in-law, my mom, and my wife that I've made a mother, says Cheese Factory Pervert, who has two wives. He's in a throuple.
0: Yeah.
1: That's rough. Two mother-in-laws.
0: That's weird that everybody's cool with everything and all that. Hey, Cheese Factory Pervert, you don't get any pushback from anybody because of this, right? Go for you. I mean, that's awesome. What year did Mother's Day become a holiday, an official U.S. holiday?
1: Please tell me it was like 1805 or something.
0: Not even close. 1914. Mother's Day.
1: At least it wasn't like 1986.
0: Right. Mother's Day has only been a thing for like 112 years. They say a woman by the name of Anna Jarvis founded Mother's Day. She founded Mother's Day in 1908 before it was officially signed into law in 1914. However... Lean forward. Listen closely. Anna Jarvis, who founded Mother's Day in 1908, came to hate how commercialized the day has become and ended up denouncing Mother's Day. Americans, how commercialized has it become? Americans will spend more than $3 billion on flowers on Mother's Day.
1: You start seeing commercials for it the second the Super Bowl is over with. It's like, boom, Mother's Day.
0: 26% of all holiday purchases for flower shops and florists happen on Mother's Day. Therein lies the $3 billion on flowers. More phone calls are made on Mother's Day than any other day of the year. Approximately 122 million phone calls are made to mom. How much are we spending on greeting cards?
1: At $7 or $10 a clip, a lot.
0: Which again is the most important part.
1: Mm-hmm.
0: It's the most important thing you can do on any anniversary. It's the most important thing you can do on Mother's Day because a greeting card says the things you're too dumb to say. $1.1 billion worth of greeting cards will be bought on Mother's Day.
1: True.
0: I don't know what the other two are. It says it's the third largest card sending holiday. Christmas, obviously, number one. What would be number two?
1: Valentine's Day.
0: Okay, there we go. I was like, there's got to be one that's staring at us right now.
1: My first thought was, I've never gotten a Halloween card.
0: I was like, Thanksgiving? Hey, is there a Thanksgiving turkey card?
1: But Valentine's Day, all the kids have to bring cards and do that whole thing at school.
0: Americans spend more mothers. This is a surprise to nobody. Americans spend more money on Mother's Day than they do on Father's Day. The words mom, ma, and mama are universal words for mother because a baby's first words typically starts with M.
1: Oh, so it's not because that's who they love the most?
0: No, but every mom will try to convince you that. I think only one of our daughters, mama, was mom or mommy or whatever it was her first word. I know our oldest daughter, her first word was dog, because she loved the dog so much, which I know is incredibly hurtful. But those were the first words she ever said.
1: You guys, I just started.
0: And even when it happened, I was like, okay, all right, we should back this up for a second. Let's everybody calm down.
1: Whoa. I just started dating somebody, and his Mother's Day plans are at noon, And my Mother's Day plans are also at noon. Is it wrong that we're not attending each other's thing or vice versa? No, you just started dating, man.
0: That it's just a boyfriend, girlfriend?
1: Yeah.
0: No, man, you got to go do your thing.
1: Yeah.
0: You go to your mom.
1: Wow, they
0: hey,
1: really.
0: If your new relationship can't survive that, you're not going to survive.
1: Yeah.
0: You're not going to be a thing.
1: Wow, you guys, they really gave us Mother's Day before they gave us the right to vote. Indeed. Indeed.
0: Oh, here's Cheese Factory Pervert talking about his throuple when I said, everybody's cool. Everybody's on board with this thing, huh? He says, well, the second wife's parents took a while to see how happy she is and got over it. First wife's mother never liked me anyway. Okay, so it's a split decision. All right. All right, 888-545-5655. We'll get back into some more of those after the top of the hour. What is the best time of the day to make big decisions, according to science? We'll find out after sports next.
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20: Our top local story, an Elkhart man convicted in a burglary-related case is set to be released after already serving his sentence.
21: 66-year-old Melvin Johnson was arrested in October 2024 after police say he entered a home on Dr. Martin Luther King Jr. Drive without permission. The homeowner reported damage to the window and items moved inside. The Goshen News states that officers found Johnson in the residence. He later pleaded guilty to residential entry and received a 2.5-year sentence, which he has now completed with credit time. Alyssa Foster, MNC News.
20: And the Elkhart Community Schools are celebrating a seventh straight national honor for music education.
22: 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Officials say it reflects dedicated teachers, engaged families, and student commitment. Victor Garcia, MNC News.
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23: Last night, the NBA playoffs, Donovan Mitchell, 31 points for Cleveland, not enough. Cade Cunningham, 25 points, 10 assists, and the Pistons snag game 2, 107-97 to take a 2-0 series lead headed back to Cleveland. Austin Reeves raked over the coals for his 3-for-16 performance in Game 1. 31 points for the Lakers. No help, though. Thunder easily take Game 2, 125-107 for a 2-0 lead. Tonight, Sixers, Knicks, Spurs, Timberwolves. Hurricanes over the Flyers, 4-1. They take a 3-0 series lead. Tonight, Buffalo hosts Montreal. Sabres are up 1-0 in that series. Golden Knights are in Anaheim. That is also tied at 1-all. 7:30 tonight, the WNBA tips off. Sun hosts the Liberty. The Washington Mystics are at one of the brand new teams in the WNBA tonight. The Toronto Tempo open up their season at home. Valkyries are at the Storm. Tomorrow, the Fever start their season. Love this, man. 1 p.m. We got some basketball to watch. They're going to be at home against Paige Beckers, the Dallas Wings. Guardians over the Royals yesterday, 8-5. The Cubbies stay hot. 8-3, they beat the Reds tonight. The Reds host the Astros. Guardians host the Twins. Tigers are at the Royals. Yankees are at the Brewers. Cubs are at the Rangers. Cubs also currently tied with the Braves for the best record in baseball. Braves begin a weekend series with the Dodgers. And Sunday, NASCAR, the Cup hits Watkins Glen. There's your sports.
0: Cubbies making their second run at 10 wins in a row this season. So big game today. They could make it 10 in a row for the second time. Also, shout out to the Braves, man. When I watched the Cubs and the Dodgers a couple of weeks back, Dodgers are so frustrating because their top six in the order are all brand name players. I know everybody recognizes your favorite baseball team's guys, right? All right. Of them are brand name guys to you because that's your team. But when you watch the opposing team and their top six are all brand name dudes, you know that's a hell of a baseball team. And it is. All right, there's your sports. 888-545-5655.
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0: I don't know how this has turned into some sort of a Mother's Day advice Friday, but if you're struggling, we got you. Somebody says, hey, guys, here's a question for you. My ex-wife's mother and I are real close. Sorry. Ever since my mom passed away, I get her a Mother's Day gift every year and check in on her. My ex hates this and said I should stop doing it since I'm no longer a part of the family. Should I stop? Says Danimal. No, do not stop doing that.
1: She's not the boss of you.
0: No. No. If you still hold her in such a high regard, showing appreciation, again, it's about showing appreciation for somebody. Who cares what your ex has to say? Doesn't matter. Again. Even if your ex-mother-in-law tells her daughter, she's like, yeah, I don't know why he does this or whatever. Deep down inside, she loves it. Yeah. She knows that she did the right thing then, in the same way that you know you're doing the right thing now. So no, don't stop that, man.
1: Certainly don't say, your daughter wants me to stop appreciating you on your special day.
0: No, just keep doing what you're doing, man. Yeah, it's recognizing the fact that, you know what, she supported you at one point in time when you needed someone to support you, and you're just saying thank you for that. Everybody appreciates that, man.
1: Yeah, that's what the texter backing up. Hell no, man, she showed support for you.
0: Look at that. What's up, my dudes? I'm running late. I'm tuning in late this morning. Got the day off. We're slow at work and a surprise three-day weekend. Losing all my overtime today, but time off is better than money sometimes. Hooray for me. Yeah, man. Yeah, no, get out there and make it count. Do something. All right, what's the best time of the day to make a big decision?
1: I'll tell you when it's not. When you're hungry, you're desperate, you're sketchy. I would say probably after you eat and you're satisfied, you feel like that fog is lifted from your brain.
0: It's easy to waste an embarrassing amount of time making a choice. Science has found there's actually an ideal time of the day for you to make a big decision, a major decision. Well, it's a major award for Gile. I would have gotten this wrong. What time of the day?
1: I'm going to say high noon.
0: I would think sometime in the afternoon, right?
1: Yeah.
0: I've been able to absorb the day. I'm processing the day. Hey, I've got my wits about me.
1: Not until after I've had my coffee.
0: Morning is the best time to make decisions to ensure that you're making the right pick when it comes down to your brain power. Mornings are when people tend to be at their most clear-headed. Really?
1: And they say that's, yeah, the day hasn't had a chance to beat you down yet.
0: In the morning, you have more physical and mental energy. But over the course of the day, you're constantly making tons of decisions, including micro decisions like, should you get up and get some coffee or should you get ready for the day? You're making tiny decisions all the time. And those micro decisions, they say, are taking up cognitive space. So by the evening, your brain is tired and not as effective at making decisions. They are saying you don't have to roll out of bed and decide whether or not to take a new job or buy a house, but the sweet spot for making your most important decision is about an hour or so after waking up. Within a few hours of getting up is when people tend to be at their best level of alertness. They feel the most effective, even for night owls. Morning is the best time for decision making, according to the experts. They say when you're making a big decision, how do you go about it? One, you have to narrow down your choices, right? Cut down your options. Oh, this is sad. The human brain cannot comprehend more than 3 to 5 options at a time. Which is true. I mean, pull up at a menu board or open up a menu at a restaurant. You know, the bigger the menu, the harder of a choice it is to make because you're just overrun with choices, right?
1: Right.
0: That's why I like the one-sheeters. Give me one sheet. Tell me what you have and just put it right there. Consider your values when you make a big decision. Not sure I have any of those anymore. Save your creative work for the evenings. Take the serious stuff in the morning and early in the afternoon, but when you're creative, do it in the evening because people edit themselves less at night, and they're more carefree. And experts always remind you, if you have to make a big decision and you're struggling, walk away for a little while. Take a break. Get perspective. Sleep on it if you can. I have to tell my wife that all the time with big decisions. I'm like, yo, we don't have to make this right now. Let's revisit this again tomorrow.
1: I like to kick everything down the road as far as I possibly can.
0: That's what my wife says every time. She's like, you just don't want to make a decision. I'm like, no, whoa. I think we need to kind of...
1: It's got to marinate.
0: You kind of got to let it do its thing.
1: Things could happen that make this clearer.
0: Let your subconscious kind of work on it a little bit. Right. Maybe it will give you an answer. All right, 888-545-5655.
3: I get 6 minutes of talk time every hour. What do you care how I spend mine?
4: Live from Storage Room B, this is the Cluck Index.
1: All right, here we are. We've made it. Ooh, sweet sassy molassy. It is Friday. And a payday Friday at that. Someone's feeling fat over here. Fatter than normal. Here are 10 things to fill up your newsfeed today. Number 10, the World Health Organization says that the confirmed hantavirus cases connected to the cruise ship, the MV Hondius, have now increased to 5. The number of guys who quietly sing the Fanta theme song whenever they read the hantavirus is holding steady at just me. Don't you want the hanta? Number 9, 37% of Americans have lost relationships. That's over a third of us have lost relationships over political differences. Friendships, family ties, romantic partnerships. Dude, I lose friends the old-fashioned way. They get sober.
5: Well, I guess not gonna be hanging out at your place anymore. Okay.
1: Number 8, Mars Incorporated has announced new Twix skulls as part of its halfway to Halloween campaign that arrive in stores this summer. Hey, you get a Twix skull, and then you take regular Twix, and you make crossbones, and then you get badass diabetes. Number 7, a 15-year study tracking over 15,000 older Americans found that financial, social, and health pressures significantly speed up physical aging. Yeah, if you think about it, you never see a foxy homeless woman. Not that I've been looking. They always look super old. Number 7, big news, Tot fans, or Ida is introducing new Dino Tater Tots and Star Tater Tots. The first shape change they've had in almost 20 years. Oh, you could do stars and you could do dinosaurs, but making them into Lego shapes so I could build a house and fill it with dippies? That you guys can't do.
5: Okay.
1: Make a nice ketchup log cabin for dipping. Number 5, I think I'm in this boat. A new survey of Americans reveals a shift toward relaxed, low-pressure seasonal living. Over half of Americans want a laid-back spring and summer. 30% of us are prioritizing outdoor time and simple things like just having a backyard barbecue. Well, I think best I can do is getting drunk enough that I never quite get around to doing the edging or trimming the bushes or finishing any project really entirely all summer long. Number 4, ahead of summer touring season, many artists are canceling tours due to low ticket sales or what they're calling blue dot fever we learned about yesterday. You know, back in our day, we just called that sucking. Ain't nobody want to see the Pussycat Dolls in an arena. Get out of here, man. $400. Number 3, there is now a race to stop the spread of rat virus before it spreads. You know, I started reading the headlines about this hantavirus, the rat virus, whatever they're calling it, and how it's starting to spread. All I can think is, man, my body cannot withstand another summer of closed gyms and day drinking. My mind would love it. Been chasing that high ever since. My body can't handle it. What I say yesterday, it spread to 5 countries, and now they're already urging mask orders, and I just thought, no. Number 2, Keurig Dr. Pepper is releasing a new limited-time flavor. It's a crush flavor called Back to the 90s Big Troppa Punch. The flavor might take you back to the 90s. The price will snap you right back to 2026. And number 1, Sunday is Mother's Day. I'm cooking my mom dinner and pointing out that mowing her lawn every week is actually a gift that keeps on giving week after week after week. It is much nicer than any material items my brothers or sisters might buy her. There's your index.
0: Somebody wants to know, boys, is it weird that my mother-in-law is 3 months older than me? Says Jerry. Yeah, that's weird. Uncommon, unconventional, but...
1: Hey, maybe you can get her a fun Alf t-shirt because you both know who that is.
0: Mm-hmm.
1: Whoa, Willie.
0: There's a CEO of an airline that now wants to see early morning booze service banned from bars at airports. This is an Irish airline. It's called Ryanair. He has the most Irish name ever. The CEO of Ryanair, Michael O'Leary, has called out drunken passengers for being the reason why he wants to ban the bars at the airport from serving booze all day long. Whoa. They have to divert one flight per day.
1: Because someone's being a drunk ass.
0: Because of drunken passengers. So now the CEO says that the bars in the airport should be subjected to the same licensing rules as the ones that don't sit behind a security checkpoint.
1: Dang, man. Every day, one whole entire plane full of people get screwed?
0: That's insane.
1: That's high.
0: Michael O'Leary says he can't comprehend why anybody at airport bars is serving people at 5 or 6 o'clock in the morning. You know, I always find this hilarious.
1: I'm on vacation.
0: I always find this hilarious about the airport bar. Because if I stop and have a drink in the airport bar, if I have an early morning flight, that's perfectly fine. If I'm walking by early in the morning, the airport bar, and I see someone having a drink, I'm like, oh, that guy he's an alcoholic. That guy's a drunk.
1: See, whenever I see anybody at the airport bar on odd hours, I always think they must be a highfalutin business traveler. I'm like, they probably are on somewhere, some corporate merger.
0: It's like, what is
1: boardroom somewhere?
0: What did George Carlin say? Everybody driving faster than you is a maniac, but everybody driving slower than you is an idiot. You're somehow right in that zone. I'm the same way in the airport when I'm walking by the bar and I'm like, oh, I could do a drink. I could have a drink right now. You know, it's 7:15 in the morning. That's fine. That's my lane. But if I'm walking by at 7:15 and I see somebody having a cocktail, I'm like, ooh, that's an alcoholic right there. Ooh, that's the guy. That guy's feeding the monkey. He has to be at that bar. He's not there for leisure.
1: I also think there goes somebody's per diem.
0: O'Leary says he can't comprehend why anybody at the airport bar is serving people at 5 or 6 o'clock in the morning. Who needs to be drinking a beer at that time? Well, people on vacation, Mr. O'Leary, those are the people. And... alcoholics. He says in a perfect world, no booze would be served at the airports outside licensing hours. He recommends that using a boarding pass as a form of ID that could limit passengers to just 2 drinks per airport. Hey, man, I got bad news for you. You can only afford 2 drinks at the airport. Yep. Ain't nobody drinking more than 2.
1: There's nothing I like more than dropping $100 before I even get on the plane.
0: We kind of touched on this on the podcast and the terrestrial show over the last couple of weeks. That J.P. Morgan lawsuit, apparently it has gotten bigger again in the last 24 hours. A new report from the Wall Street Journal, it was a higher-up was subjecting her male subordinate to some sexual harassment and some sex.
1: We got real excited because we found out there was a woman who used the word cannons when talking about her own chest. And we thought, well, that's somebody we need to know more about.
0: The Wall Street Journal claims that the investment company offered to settle. J.P. Morgan wanted to settle a couple months ago for $1 million. A few weeks later, the guy filed the lawsuit against J.P. Morgan. He said that his boss, a co-worker, drugged him, forced him into sex acts that weren't consensual, and even hurled some racial slurs at he and his wife. He rejected the $1 million settlement. The suit is asking for about $12 million in damages. The suit, by the way, is also on pause so they can correct some things in the lawsuit, according to the man who has filed it.
1: So wait, did it happen or not?
0: And after an internal investigation, J.P. Morgan says that the lawsuit is meritless. The lawsuit was later rejected, with need for corrections being cited. A second suit has now been filed with additional allegations.
1: Because didn't they find out that he faked his father's death to get bereavement pay so he could get this going?
0: Mm-hmm. Yeah, they said that he had taken some time off because of the death of his father so that he could file this lawsuit. And it turns out the father is alive and well and knew nothing about the lawsuit.
1: Yeah, he lives in a big fat house, we found out. You guys, I'm so afraid of flying. I have to take one Zanny, one Bloody Mary, and a beer before I get on that death bird, says Coconut Rich.
0: I've got friends like that that behave the same way.
1: I'm afraid that stuff's going to turn on me when I get on board.
0: I don't want to be that guy that freaks out.
1: Like I laid on that plane.
0: Mm-hmm. I also don't want to like fall asleep and throw up on myself. I don't know, man. There's so many variables involved that, you know what? I don't want to. I'm off on vacation. I don't want to poke the bear.
1: My only goal on a plane is not to have to get up and pee, so I dry myself out. And I don't drink anything before I get on board.
0: Hey, speaking of throwing up on yourself. So,
1: yes.
0: We've talked about it a couple of times this week.
1: Got my attention.
0: We were... When I picked up my daughter last week from college and we were driving home and she was telling me the story, she said, hey, did you see on the news that somebody had made a meth lab in one of the lecture halls at school? I said, I did see something like that. She said, well, that was one of her lecture halls. And then she tells me the whole story. And then at some point, while it was all going on, one of her friends said, this is just like Breaking Bad. And my daughter didn't know what Breaking Bad was. And so her friend explained it to her. And so while we were driving home, my daughter said, I want to watch Breaking Bad. I said, done. So we've been watching Breaking Bad. So we got through the first season and we're almost done through the second season. And last night, the last episode that I watched with her was when the girl dies. The girl ODs.
1: Yeah.
0: She throws up on herself and chokes on her vomit. When you and I saw that the first time around, we were horrified because if you've seen the show, I'm not going to ruin anything, but if you've seen it, you know that there are some things that could have been done to change the
1: outcome there.
0: Right, to change the outcome of the scene. But somebody didn't take the opportunity to save the girl. And as we're and you and I were horrified when we watched Breaking Bad, we're like, oh my God, all of a sudden we have a different animal on our hands than we thought.
1: Mm-hmm.
0: This person is certainly not the same person that they used to be. And now we're witnessing it, right? We were horrified. That scene comes up last night. Here's my daughter. Yeah, this is what he needs to do. This is the only way to handle the situation. I looked at her, I was like, what? And she said, this is his only option. This is what he has to do. I said, your reaction is different than the first time I saw this scene. I was a little more compassionate, and she knew, she just decided that in order for the business to continue, this is his only option. This is what he needs to do to save everybody's ass.
1: Remember back when we were all in college and everybody's out there living like hooligans, how we all just sort of, everyone found out at the same time that make sure they're on their side or on their stomach, you know.
0: I like that episode
1: what were we doing? That we all had to know that.
0: The episode begins, and it's really, I like the episode because it begins with the newborn, right? They've got the little baby girl.
1: Yeah.
0: And they have that great scene where Walt is tucking her into bed. And what do? They roll up the blanket so that the baby lays on its side. And then the episode progresses where after some things happen, that if he would have rolled up, you know, like when things start happening and he thinks about saving and he's going to roll a grown up on her side and then he decides against it.
1: Do you, watching that show, running through it a second time, are you noticing a lot more stuff than you did the first time? Because like something like that, I didn't notice the first time.
0: No, but what I do notice the second time through is, and I remember watching it the first time and thinking, this is a breakneck show. This is so fast paced and it's happening. Everything is happening so quickly. Knowing what I know now, as I'm rewatching it, it all starts very slowly, which will tell you how chaotic and out of hand the last couple of seasons are.
1: Okay.
0: Because two seasons into it, I'm like, man, this is, hey, compared to where this show is going, this is really a slow-moving show. My daughter's like, this show's crazy. And I'm like,
1: oh, you just wait, child.
0: I don't think you know what's coming. Of course you don't know what's coming. You haven't seen it. Definitely worth the second watch. Absolutely. All right, 888-545-5655.
1: It's like if you go back and watch a couple of the last seasons of It's Always Sunny, but then you go back and watch the first season, they're normal people. They're nothing like they are now.
0: You remember thinking in the first couple of seasons, these are the most offensive people I've ever seen on television. Now when I go back and watch the first couple of seasons or I'll watch a rerun, I'm like, you know what? They're pretty decent, normal people at this point. At least they were trying at the beginning. All right, we'll get back into some more text in just a couple of minutes. Oh, and we'll also take a look at when do economists say, when is the best time for you to buy a house? We'll get to this next.
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0: 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Might as well be you. 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We had a little bit of sunshine. We may have lost it for the rest of the day.
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0: We will have some rain move into the area later on this afternoon, maybe into the evening and overnight hours, a little bit warmer, 61. Beautiful tomorrow, partly sunny and 70. Took the rain out of the forecast for Sunday and 62.
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0: All right, 888-545-5655. Welcome to Friday. Phone it in Friday, trying to get to the stuff we didn't have time for earlier in the week. Somebody wants to know, did you guys watch Ozark? Kind of Breaking Bad-esque. Yeah, we all watched Ozark. Also a fantastic show. Love Jason Bateman until he did DTF St. Louis, and then I realized maybe Jason Bateman isn't the Superman I thought he was, because that show sucks. All right, when according to economists, when should you buy

0: Lyft job. He has pled not guilty. Medical examiner found the real spleen had been left untouched when they autopsied the old man. So please, be careful. They're out there. Stupid people doing stupid things. We got to get some entertainment news in a second.
1: Well, Shannon Elizabeth, a couple of weeks ago from the American Pie franchise, got on the OnlyFans and made $1.2 million in 7 days. And now the word is out, and we have a more exciting woman, more exciting actress, who means a little bit more to us, heading off to do the OnlyFans. Angry Birds is getting into the World Video Game Hall of Fame. Stephen Colbert has about 2 more weeks left of his The Late Show. He's going out with a bang, getting the gang back together. We're getting a show about making the best cocktail. Jason Newsted is out there playing for an audience of animals. Not rock and roll animals, real animals. And L7, tickets go on sale later on today. They're going out for one last tour.
0: We'll take a look at this weekend's new releases, get some more details, and the teaser trailer that dropped yesterday for the new Larry David show. And was it yesterday or the day before? Somebody pointed out that Motley Crue will be on the season finale of American Idol on Monday night. We said, what? These two things don't go together at all.
1: My goodness.
0: This is a singing competition full of singers, and this is a band that should have had a singing competition, and, well, we all know about Vince Neil. Well, he's going to get some help.
1: Is it an encouraging thing to see that you can succeed that hard despite a lack of talent, or are they using it as a cautionary tale? Like, do you want to warble like this and everyone make fun of how fat you are?
0: It seems like after seeing Vince Neil, most contestants would take their foot off the gas and say, I really don't have to try that hard now, do I? They're like, yo, man, you got to keep your voice in shape. That's your muscle, man. You got to keep it in shape. While you're at it, maybe you should keep the rest of yourself in shape. And then everybody turns and looks at Vince, and they go, oh. Well, he's the exception to the rule. We'll find out who's going to save Vince Monday night on American Idol when we get to entertainment news next.
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5: 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Looks like we got a little bit of sunshine still trying to squeak through here for the first half of your Friday. We'll have more clouds in the afternoon. We might see some rain in the late afternoon, evening, overnight hours. A little bit warmer, 61 today. Beautiful day tomorrow for your Saturday, sunshine and 70. They've taken the rain out of the forecast for Sunday for your Mother's Day. That's awesome. We'll be left with partly sunny skies and 62. We'll cool down Monday through Wednesday. We'll be in the upper 50s, mid-50s to upper 50s, back up into the 70s for Thursday and Friday. Maybe 80 by next weekend, 51 now.
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7: Stephen Colbert has, I believe, 2 weeks left before the late show finally closes down for good, and he's going out with a bang. His last show is May 21st. He will be welcoming, over the course of the next 2 weeks, late show host David Letterman, Jimmy Fallon, Jimmy Kimmel, Seth Meyers, John Oliver during his final week before the show ends. The rest of those guys, Fallon, Kimmel, Meyers, John Oliver, and Stephen Colbert, teamed up in 2023 for a podcast when all the writers were on strike. It was called the Strike Force 5, and they are reassembling the gang for May 11th. May 14th, Letterman will stop by. And his final run of guests, Pedro Pascal, Billy Crystal, Julia Louis-Dreyfus, and Tom Hanks. Not too bad. Kelly Clarkson will be returning as a coach on NBC's The Voice. Her show's over, right? Her talk show, or does it go until the fall?
5: I don't know.
7: The OG American Idol winner will be joining fellow judge Adam Levine, who appears alongside Clarkson in season 29. This marks her 11th season as a coach. After first joining the panel in season 14 back in 2018, she has been on and off over the last couple of years, but they say she has re-entered the chat. Her team has won 4 times over the years. I can never tell who wins these shows or what goes on, but I know they're incredibly popular. I was unaware that there was a World Video Game Hall of Fame. It was it actually holds residence inside the Strong National Museum of Play in Rochester, New York. And Angry Birds is the newest game to get inducted to the World Video Game Hall of Fame. The mobile game launched in 2009, and since then has racked up 5 billion downloads in various incarnations. I remember when this first came out, man, people were insane with it. I felt like the movies came along for Angry Birds a couple of years after it was at its most popular. The movies in 2016 and 2019 were kind of a big deal. There is a third installment coming out for Christmas this year, Angry Birds 3. But it gets into the Game Hall of Fame because it was one of the first big mobile games when the smartphone revolution era kicked off. And they're crediting Angry Birds with a lot of people getting an introduction to these types of games and then going on to play other ones. Creative Officer Ben Matz says the franchise of Angry Birds has conquered transmedia categories far beyond its origin, and the Hall of Fame recognition is truly special. I never played, did you?
5: Angry Birds?
7: Yeah.
5: Yeah, I did for a little bit.
7: What'd you think?
5: Yeah, it was fine. It was fun.
7: You're not much of a gamer, are you?
5: The problem is once I find a game that I like, then it becomes just obsessive. Like, Angry Birds was like that for a little while. I really had a Temple Run problem. That was the game that just chews up all my time. And it's the same thing with Home, too. Like, you know, Guitar Hero or Call of Duty, those games, once I take that one extra step, then it becomes a thing.
7: I was really hardcore to Vice City and San Andreas, but I'm considering brushing up on my GTA and advancing past the PlayStation 3 and getting the 5. Just so I'll be ready when the next GTA and the PlayStation 6 drops. But man, I'm like, that's a $1,000 investment. E! Has ordered a new show called Cocktail Wars. 10-episode mixology competition hosted by former NSYNCers Lance Bass, Joey Fatone. It'll be airing all summer long. Features mixologists competing for $10,000 per episode. They'll be judged on flavor combinations and technique. Oh, let me guess. You're gonna get little dried out orange slices that are burned with a blowtorch. That's how you know it's a nice cocktail. The little dry orange slice burn up, you know, right there at the table with a torch. Well, this one's gonna smoke. Celebrity guests will join an expert judging panel. Jason Newsted, what has he been up to since Metallica? He's done a lot of things, and he's taking his other band, this band he has. Jason Newsted and the Chop House Band. We were talking earlier. I've heard the name, and I know that they've done things in the past, but I think they just got together for charity gigs. But now they're going out on the road. I don't know what kind of a band they are. I thought it was Swing. But he was performing an acoustic set for Animals. Not Rock and Roll Animals, just Animals, at the Bush Wildlife Sanctuary in Jupiter, Florida, earlier this week. Apparently, this is a program they have to stimulate curiosity and reduce stress among the rescued animals. Sadly for the animals, he played only covers and solo stuff. No Metallica. But while he was playing Imagine, a gray fox named Grayson jumped into his lap and licked his hand while he played guitar. And Jason Newsted's wife noted it was special because that fox had throat cancer and made it through. And Jason Newsted has recently conquered a battle with throat cancer. I like if that fox has throat cancer. Like, give him chemo. L7.
5: I'm trying to find what sort of music they play, but all I can come up with are just tour dates.
7: That's it.
5: For where they're playing. Yeah.
7: I tried to look at the tour at the actual venues and try to see what kind of a tour this might be. You know, if there's scummy venues and maybe it's like a kind of a rougher edge thing. But
5: he's playing some auditoriums. Yeah. He's playing some amphitheaters.
7: There's no common thread through all those venues that would let me think what kind of an evening this is.
5: He's playing at the Ryman in Nashville. I know that's a 2,000. He's mostly playing like 1,500, 2,000 seat venues. Not too bad. I mean, that's good.
7: But if you want to get people like you and I hyped to maybe make the trek or see the band, wouldn't you want to tell us what kind of an evening we're in for?
5: That's what I need.
7: I'm not a big enough Jason Newsted band that I'm going to go see whatever he does.
5: I'm trying to see if they even have any videos or anything posted on here, but I don't see anything. So basically, you're just buying a ticket on name recognition and hope that it's good.
7: Like, is he singing?
5: Who knows? Maybe
7: it is. I don't want to see him sing.
5: No, I think he sings. Well, the videos that I saw years ago, they were playing at a winery or something. And yeah, he does sing. He's the singer. He's the guy.
7: Is he any good?
5: I don't know. He's about what you would expect. I mean, he's fine. He's competent.
7: Tickets go on sale, and I believe, in about the next couple of hours for the L7 Last Hurrah Tour. They'll be taking the band out. But this is the first leg of the tour. We'll kick off October 9th, and I know it's going to be around Chicago and Detroit around Halloween. Kodak Black, the rapper, turned himself into Orange County, Florida police this week, facing MDMA trafficking charges. He wasn't out selling the stuff. Basically, he just got caught with a lot of it. And they're like, haha, trafficking. He had between 14 and 200 grams of MDMA following a traffic stop where they found cannabis and firearm charges. And a couple of weeks ago, it was national news practically that Shannon Elizabeth, yes, that Shannon Elizabeth from American Pie, had joined OnlyFans. And in the first 7 days, she pulled in $1.2 million. You could understand how that would be newsworthy for some people who maybe want to get involved and get $1.2 million of their own dollars real quick. And Jamie Presley from My Name is Earl and Joe Dirt launched her very own OnlyFans page yesterday. She said, this is another way for me to connect directly with my audience and on my terms with creativity and intention. And then Jason earlier pointed out that you can do that on all kinds of social media, but this one you can charge for.
5: I don't know if I'm just not doing it right.
7: So, hey, we're gonna rally back here this time next week and find out how much do you think she made more or less than Shannon Elizabeth in the first week? 1.2 over under.
5: I'm gonna go.
7: She's a bigger deal to me, and it has been on more things than Shannon Elizabeth.
5: But she doesn't look like Shannon Elizabeth.
7: She looks way better than Shannon Elizabeth.
5: I don't know about that.
7: Man, she was so hot on Joe Dirt.
5: That was Joe Dirt. I don't want to ruin the ending for you, but that was 30 years ago.
7: She was also hot on My Name is Earl.
5: That was 25 years ago.
7: Yeah, but what has Shannon Elizabeth been in since American Pie?
5: It doesn't matter what she's been in. Stack up the pictures side by side. Shannon Elizabeth today versus Jamie Presley today. Shannon Elizabeth looks great, but she also looks natural.
7: I don't know why I'm shocked that her OnlyFans won't open here at the office with our firewall of death.
5: Jamie Presley looks fine, but a little unnatural. New release.
7: Hey, maybe a little unnatural is kind of a thing.
5: It's a weekend of new releases. Black Veil Brides have a brand new album out today. First album in 5 years. It's called Vindicate. And we were shocked. Apparently, Social Distortion is still out there. Their first album in 15 years. It's called Born to Kill. You can get it as of today.
7: Hey, Shannon Elizabeth is actually almost half a decade older than Jamie Presley. She's 52. Jamie Presley's 48.
5: Really? I would have got that wrong on the test. Then if you want to see a teaser trailer for the upcoming HBO series, Life, Larry, and the Pursuit of Happiness, you'll see a familiar face. Barack Obama is in the clip. It is really funny. He says, I've sat across the table from some of the world's most difficult leaders and wrestled with some of the globe's biggest problems, but nothing has prepared me for working with Larry David. And then Larry David enters the scene, and he asks Barack Obama, hey, man, can I put you down for my emergency contact? And then the back and forth is really funny. It is pure 100% Larry David. The show will premiere on June 26th on HBO and HBO Max. 7 episodes. We get a lot of our favorite Curb co-stars. Obviously, a bunch of guest stars as they all give their warped take on major events in U.S. history. And we found out this week that for...
7: Sadly, we're not going to get any Richard Lewis or Super Dave.
5: Some weird reason, Motley Crue will be on the season finale of American Idol on Monday night. We thought this was an oxymoron. You've got a singing competition, and you have Vince Neil. This is oil and water. Apparently, Vince Neil is going to be getting a little bit of help, as Motley Crue will be joined by Carrie Underwood. Obviously, she'll be doing the heavy lifting. I'm guessing they're probably going to do a Home Sweet Home, right?
7: Carry most of Vince.
5: Shinedown also will be on the season finale of American Idol. We know that dude can sing. He's going to be okay.
7: Wow, you guys, just when I'm getting my life together, Jamie Presley joins OnlyFans. Dang it. Apparently Jason Newsted, somebody texted in, is playing blues. This is a blues outfit.
5: Okay.
7: Hey, tell me again how you sing the blues.
5: Man, what you got to be sad about?
7: Right.
5: You were in Metallica. You made tons of dough.
7: Yeah, right.
5: I had to pay my taxes today. No, wait. I'm rich.
7: I think his era of Metallica was the first time I ever paid more than $100 for a concert ticket.
5: Yeah, he's doing okay.
8: Tell me about your blues, man. Tell me about your blues.
5: The middle class will pick up my tab. Da, da, da, da. Okay, I see.
7: Most of my money's going to Jamie Presley's OnlyFans. Da, da, da, da.
5: Was that the porno guy that texted in about the OnlyFans?
7: I looked back at his text history. No, this is somebody else apparently who's having a struggle.
5: Okay, that's good. That's good. I mean, it's bad that you're struggling, but it's good that it wasn't our porno addiction guy from earlier in the week. All right, quick, we got to wrap this up. 888-545-5655.
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5: Well, what do we learn on this amazing Friday? We learned this in the 9 o'clock hour. This blew our minds. According to economists, you should buy a house before you get married. The shocking thing was we found out that the average dude buys his first house at 33 before he gets married and has kids. We learned that this average single woman buys her first house at 34, but they also tend to marry at 31. Where was the... Okay, here it is. Research points to a social dynamic where women worry that owning a home signals financial independence in a way that may reduce their dating prospects.
7: Whoa, whoa, whoa. We thought it was a different kind of a problem. You're going to attack homeless losers that knew that you had a place for them to stay.
5: There's an airline CEO who's asking airports around the world to stop serving morning drinks. You should only be serving drinks at regular designated, you should be drinking at this time.
7: Hey, he just reached out. He heard his name. Porno guy here. Still going strong, fellas. Have a happy weekend. You may want to ditch the name porno guy.
5: Yeah.
7: We need to find out something else for you. If you're not going to look at porno and you haven't looked at it for almost 2 weeks.
5: Porno free man?
7: Free porno man.
5: I beat porno?
7: I beat porno.
5: Right.
7: That's a bumper sticker. I beat pornography. Give that man a wide berth.
5: We learned that 3 out of 4 women who have dogs like to refer to themselves. They take pride in referring to themselves as dog mom. 67% believe that dog moms should be celebrated on Mother's Day. I think we should probably just pass this question on to real mothers. What do you think? We learned that some kids are getting around online age verification checks by drawing fake beards and mustaches on their faces. Hilarious. If you're planning on attending a nightclub in Mexico City over the weekend, be prepared. Americans will be paying $300 cover charges to get into some clubs. Locals pay $14. Citizens from other countries pay $20. Americans will pay $300.
7: I'll pay your $300. I'll get it. Can you not let the whole room know that I'm an American, though, please?
5: I'm going to pay you $300, but I'm going to pay it in Canadian dollars. Just tell everyone that I'm Canadian, please.
7: Yep.
5: I appreciate that. Thank you. To grandma going viral on the internet right now. Her name is Grandma Lil, L-I-L-L. She's 96 years old. She has a couple of hilarious videos about the rules for her funeral. You can cry, but not too much. There was one woman, her old friend Bertha, isn't invited. The good news is Bertha died not too long ago, so she outlived her. She also said that Bertha tried to hook up with her husband. That's why Bertha was supposed to be banned from her funeral. And she's asking that you get drunk afterwards. Best time of the day for you to make a major life decision is 1 hour after you get out of bed. We're going to spend $1.1 billion this weekend on Mother's Day cards. $1.1 billion, and we're going to spend $3 billion on flowers for Mom this weekend. All right, we got to go. We'll talk to you again on Monday. Have a great weekend. See ya.
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New Bear Rock from The Warning on 103.9 The Bear. Good morning. It is Mork and Reed. It's Friday. We made it. I am so ready for this weekend. Today's show is dedicated to the moms ahead of Mother's Day, especially the rock moms out there. You are seen, you are appreciated, and hopefully somebody besides you plans dinner this weekend. We have also got some new Music Friday stuff to get into. Not a massive release week, but there's definitely some good stuff worth talking about, so hang with me. You can text me 574-254-1039, and let's kick off the weekend together right here on 103.9 The Bear.

0: great stuff this morning. Velvet Revolver, 103.9 The Bear with Slither. We've got your Welcome to Rockville bare knuckle fight results. Unfortunately, for Slaughter to Prevail frontman Alex Terrible, my guy got worked. He lost very hard last night to Cameron the Bull Delano at the first ever Blood for Blood event in Daytona, which mixed metal bands and bare knuckle fighting together, which honestly sounds like the most Florida thing imaginable. But I will give Alex credit. He took the loss like a champ. Also, imagine getting punched directly in the face, bare knuckle, and then still having to go perform at Rockville and Sonic Temple just a couple hours later. So very awesome for Slaughter to Prevail. Very metal.
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2: Today's real rocker of the day is Andrew Campbell from South Bend. Andrew's been listening to 103.9 The Bear his whole life, he says, and it's more than just music for him. One of his favorite memories with a loved one was sharing his first growl back in 2023. He is a bus driver with South Bend Community School Corporation, a proud single guy. And when he's not working, he likes singing and listening to Seether, Metallica, Guns N' Roses, and Linkin Park. And he says he loves The Bear for the perfect mix of modern and classic rock. Congratulations, Andrew Campbell from South Bend Real Rocker number 217. And if you want to be up next, just text me the word rocker to 574-254-1039. 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
1: Those Architects, so 103.9 The Bear. It is a new Music Friday. While today's release list is a little lighter, next week is already shaping up to be a great one. We've got on May 15th, Five Finger Death Punch releasing their first single from their upcoming 10th album. We are also getting new albums on the way from Black Veil Brides. I'm playing Knives and Pens right now, hoping I'm waking like a sleeper cell agent of some emo kids back in the day. Remember this song? Vindicate. This is going to be their first album in 5 years. Social Distortion coming back with Born to Kill, which is their first record in 15 years, which also makes me feel about 900 years old. May 15th, I'm also looking forward to the All-American Rejects new album. What's something you're excited about that's getting released here soon? Let me know. 574-254-1039. Happy New Music Friday.
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We've got new from Papa Roach officially out now. Their track called See You in Hell from the Devil May Cry Season 2 soundtrack is out as of this morning. It features rapper Hanuman Kind. And honestly, this thing goes very hard. Listen to it this morning while prepping for the show. Netflix has already released a full video using clips and sound effects from the new season, which is out on Tuesday. Between like anime and wrestling and video games, this is where all of the best heavy music crossovers are happening right now. So I encourage you to go check that out over on YouTube. 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

0: AC/DC, Back in Black on 103 at 9 The Bear. All right, my men, spouses, partners, I need you to pay attention for just like 1 second, please. Obviously, it's Mother's Day this weekend, and here is what moms really want for Mother's Day online. Honestly, reading these answers, they're not asking for much, and this list is actually kind of sad. They want a clean house, a nap, to drink coffee while it's still hot, a hotel room alone for only one night, to not hear mom every 14 seconds, and for somebody else to figure out what will be for dinner. One mom said she just wants to go to the bathroom alone. Another said, please no more mugs. For the love of God, I already have 8. And that is just insane. You guys, the bar is in hell. The bare minimum standard is right there. Please reach it this weekend. So seriously, tell the moms in your life thank you this weekend, and maybe clean the kitchen without being asked first, okay?
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Shinedown, safe and sound on 103.9 The Bear. This is the last weekend to jump into that Shinedown contest for safe and sound. And if you've got even like a little bit of creativity in you, you should honestly go for it. The band is letting fans create an official music video for that song, again, safe and sound. And if they pick yours, you could win 10 grand. You can make it however you want to. It could even be a lyric video, like a weird thing that you filmed on your iPhone at 2 a.m. Whatever works. And let's be real, some of the coolest stuff online now is shot completely on phones anyway. You got until May 11th to submit it. They're also reposting fan clips on socials with the hashtag #ShinedownSafeAndSoundContest. So if you have ever watched one of their music videos and thought like, hey, I could totally do that, well, now is your shot to prove it and to win 10 grand.

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0: 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I have got some money for you, like right now. And not me personally, the bear does. 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

Closer by 9 Inch Nails, 103.9 The Bear. It's 90s at noon off of the downward spiral, 1994. I just learned a couple of weeks ago that this whole album was recorded in the house where the Manson murders happened. So, fun fact for you there, I guess. Dying to Love by Bad Omens right now. I know this song wants to be 90s so bad, but alas, it is from 2022. I don't know why it's always this song that sneaks in here, but here you go.

0: 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This is the deal that everybody is freaking out about. It's 20 ribeyes for 40 bucks. They've also got half-price barbecue, family packs, all sorts of stuff while supplies last. And let me tell you what, these places were packed and busy last weekend when I was out there 2 days as well. So just look for the giant truck, the big tent, and me standing there talking about meat on a microphone for another 2 days. It is today, 5 p.m. to 7 p.m. is where you can find me, and then tomorrow, 2 p.m. to 4 p.m. at the Menards off South St. Joseph Street in South Bend with 103.9 The Bear.
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90s at noon here on 103.9 The Bear with a heartbreaking tribute to Andrew Wood from Candlebox off of their self-titled debut from 1993. And this one didn't quite match up to Blood Sugar Sex Magik success from the Red Hot Chili Peppers. It's off of One Hot Minute 1995, but still fantastic nonetheless.

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0: Freak on a Leash by Korn on 103.9 The Bear, 90s at noon. Now this is what I like hearing. Def Leppard is back in the recording studio. Well, kind of. I'll tell you about it in a second. But they already have like 17 or 18 songs worked on for their next record, which, according to Joe Elliott, it's basically enough for like two albums at this point. And I love how they're recording right now. They're doing their Vegas residency. Drummer Rick Allen was literally running downstairs into the theater basement to record his drum tracks on off days or just whenever he had the time. The guitars were mostly tracked in hotel rooms. Like, imagine just hearing, like, Pour Some Sugar on Me through your walls at 2 a.m. I don't know, man. But the new album is hopefully dropping early next year. So, yes, we are getting new from Def Leppard. A couple of decades later, I hope this is going to be awesome.
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2: 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Still flying that flag for hardcore the right way. We'll get to music from Creator, the new Terror record, which is called Still Suffer. 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
1: 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The Bear.

New Bay Rock from Black Label Society, Name and Blood off of Engines of Demolition, out now, my favorite album. And shout out to Zach Wilde, too. They did an awesome tribute to Ozzy Osbourne yesterday out at Welcome to Rockville. And now Zach's announced this massive Berserkus show this summer featuring Lamb of God, Black Label Society, Down, Suicidal Tendencies, and more. Meanwhile, we have also got Guns N' Roses coming near us soon at Tinley Park, July 29th. That's over in Illinois. And what the heck? I've still got a pair of tickets left to that. So if you want to try to get in, you can text me the word ROSES right now to 574-254-1039. Maybe they end up yours.

0: 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Now, I had a Mother's Day weekend. I want to say something kind of serious to all the moms out there. You're doing great, all right? From me to you, you're doing fantastic, girl. Over 90% of moms say they deal with, quote, mom guilt. I know I deal with it sometimes. I feel like I'm not doing enough. I'm not present enough because I work multiple jobs. I'm not perfect enough. And honestly, social media makes that stuff so much worse. So this weekend, just log off. Don't compare yourself to others, okay? Because in real life, most of us are just trying to survive the week without somebody catching, like, another stomach bug, okay? Your kids are going to remember that they felt loved. And while we're talking about moms, call your mom this weekend. Seriously, even just a quick text or a five-minute phone call, because one part of that survey really got me. A lot of people say they can't make that call anymore because their moms have passed away. So if you can still pick up the phone and hear her voice, do not take that for granted this weekend. Happy Mother's Day.
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Pierce the Veil, New Bear Rock, 103.9 The Bear with So Far So Fake. We have got Sonic Temple happening next week. I know I've already heard from a couple of you who are going to be there, so you better report back to me next week because the lineup is awesome. Now, there are a few bands I'm telling you right now you absolutely cannot miss live, and Pierce the Veil is at the very top of that list. And if they don't play King for a day, I swear. Also, make some time for The Used. They are very good live. Coheed and Cambria, also incredible live. Good Charlotte, The Story So Far, and Bring Me the Horizon. That is going to be happening on Saturday. Go hit those ones up as well and survive, you know, physically, financially, emotionally. That is a successful festival for me. 574-254-1039. Are you at Welcome to Rockville or Sonic Temple next weekend? Hit me up and let me know.

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Please watch out for motorcycles. Oh, and mopeds too if you're in Elkhart. Michiana's home for real rock. 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The Bear.

0: 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I want you to have this money. 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Do it once, do it all four keywords, it's up to you. 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

New Bear Rock from the Pretty Reckless and 103.9 The Bear. So excited about their new album getting released here very soon. And surprise, surprise, Breaking Benjamin is being such a little tease right now. They launched a whole mysterious countdown website called Something Wicked. And it looks like we may be getting a brand new single from them this weekend. The countdown lines up perfectly with them playing Welcome to Rockville tomorrow down in Daytona. So I don't know about you, but I am so ready for some new Breaking Benjamin.

0: It's Colts on 103.9 The Bear. I have a very busy weekend ahead of me. It's Mother's Day. I'm running a 5K in the morning tomorrow, and then I have become the meat jockey again this weekend. You can join me, Morgan Reed, out live broadcasting tonight from 5 p.m. to 7 p.m., and then tomorrow from 2 p.m. to 4 p.m. for the truckload meat sale app Menards. 20 ribeyes for $40, half-price barbecue, family packs, all kinds of stuff while it lasts, and I'm gonna tell you what, it's probably gonna go quick. These things were so freaking busy last weekend. Just look for the giant truck, the giant tent, and me passionately talking about meat into a microphone once again. Again, join me tonight, 5 p.m. to 7 p.m., and tomorrow, 2 p.m. to 4 p.m. I'm gonna be at Menards off South St. Joseph Street in South Bend with 103.9 The Bear.
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Community School Corporation, a proud single guy, and when he's not working, he is all about singing and listening to Seether, Metallica, Guns N' Roses, and Linkin Park. He says he loves the Bear for the perfect mix of modern and classic rock. Congratulations, Andrew Campbell from South Bend, for being Real Rocker number 217. 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

my scripts, do a lap around the office for some FaceTime, trying to think of any excuse to talk to Morgan, then find any excuse to avoid talking to Jason Lee and Cluck, and then boom, it's off to lunch. Then I hack my way through 9 at Studebaker. Glad my guidance counselor steered me away from being a surgeon. Who needs a beach house anyway? Pipes of gold always set to stun. It's me, the big voice guy on Michiana's home of real rock, 103.9. The Bear.

An actual bear can weigh as much as 1,300 pounds. 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

0: It was Linkin Park on 103.9 The Bear. I am out of here for today. Morgan Reed, I get to go to the makeup store, the orange one. It's my happy place. And then go sell y'all some meat later. So come hang out with me tonight from 5 p.m. to 7 p.m. at Menards off South St. Joseph Street in South Bend for the truckload meat sale. To all of the rockin' moms out there, have an awesome Mother's Day weekend. I get to run a 5K with my kiddo tomorrow, so I already know mine's gonna be a pretty good one because I always get to spend time with them. I hope you get flowers, cards, waffles in bed, a nap, I don't know, somebody else cleaning the kitchen for once. I hope you get everything you wanted. Go get me a follow over on my social media, again, under my name, Morgan Reed. Have a great weekend. I'll see you all on Monday, 103.9 The Bear.
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1: I push my fingers into my eyes. 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

Falling in Reverse, 103.9 The Bear. How you doing, man? Happy Friday. How are things? My name is Drew Cage. Glad you're here, dude. 574-254-1039. As always, text it up. Get at me on the socials. Drew Cage across those things, even on the TikToks. I'm just going to keep whoring out my TikTok until I have followers. I don't know why. Leave me alone. It's TikTok. It's, to be honest with you, it's getting kind of fun. Anyway, follow me over there. Whatever else you got, man, hit me up. 574-254-1039. Text style. Social medias, have that number handy. Gonna need it, tell you why in a little bit. Start with Bush. It's 103.9.

0: 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So if you were around yesterday, man, you heard a big old free ticket Thursday like we like to do. 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I'm just saying, it's going to be a hell of a show, dude. It's at Four Winds Field, fourwindsfieldevents.com. If you want to buy them, you can buy them right there. Metal show at a baseball stadium. 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Get your tickets. They're on sale June 7th. It's coming up, man. Make sure you hit it up because it's going to be a lot of fun.
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The song is called Gone, Gone, Gone's. 103.9 The Bear. Solid people in Autumn Kings, man. I interviewed them one time. Very nice guys. If you get the opportunity to see them live, do so. They're fun. Ask them about the time, well, I can't say that on the radio. It has something to do with showing some farmers their penises, but I'll let them tell that story if you ever meet them, okay? All right. 3 Days Grace.

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If you stream the bear in your AirPods while you mow, you can drown out the sound of hitting rocks and sticks. But it doesn't do anything for dog logs you forgot to pick up. 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

0: 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Let me sneak in here real quick and remind you, your final opportunity, your final keyword of the day is going to happen here in a couple minutes at 4 o'clock. So be around because I'm going to tell you that keyword and you're going to text it back to me and then you're going to win today's $1,000. All right. If you don't win today's $1,000, then you're going to have to wait until Monday when we start it all over again at 10 a.m., then at noon, then at 2, then at 4. That's when we give you the keywords. You get those keywords, you text them back, you might win yourself $1,000. Every single day is four opportunities to win a different $1,000. Get in on it. Next opportunity in a couple minutes at 4 o'clock. Just whatever you're doing right now, just keep doing it.
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1: All right, let's get you some cash, man. 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

New Bear Rock from Beartooth, 103.9 The Bear. Hello to you, man. How you doing? Happy Friday. My name is Drew Cage, 574-254-1039 as always. That'd be the number. Use the number for stuff. Have that number handy because, you know, you just heard a thing. Maybe you're, I don't know, waiting for a thing to tell you that you won some money. If you're sitting there saying, how do I win money? Well, I'll tell you because I don't know where the hell you've been for like the last 2 months, but I'll give you the details here in a little bit. Ozzy, it's 103.9 The Bear.

0: 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Dude, the $1,000 bribe from Pro Fleet is almost done. We gave away the final keyword here at like 4 o'clock just a couple minutes ago. We did it. That's the final keyword for today and the final keyword for this week. It'll start up again next week, and that, I believe, is the end. So you only have, what's that, 5 times 4, 20 more opportunities to get your $1,000, dude. 10 a.m., noon, 2 p.m., and 4, we give you a keyword. You text the keyword back to us. You're in the running for that day's $1,000. So be around. Picking up again Monday morning, 10 a.m. with Morgan. She'll have it. Get the keyword, text it, win the money, because I need a loan.
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0: New Bear Rock from Papa Roach, 103.9 The Bear. Mother's Day is this weekend. You got plans? You got anything going on? I want to know about it. Dude, 574-254-1039, or get at me on the social medias. What's your plans for Mother's Day? Did you remember that Mother's Day is this weekend, or am I doing you a real solid by bringing it up right now so you got some time? It's on Sunday if you're behind, okay? Get some flowers, do something, say something nice to your wife, to your mother, to whatever you got. Go ahead and do so. I bring it up. 47% of Americans plan to celebrate Mother's Day this year, which is, you know, getting better. It should probably be everybody, because, I mean, look, everybody's got a mother in some form or fashion, right? So go out there, celebrate your mom, even if she's not around. You know, have a moment. My mom's not around anymore. Have a moment. It's okay, all right? But what do you got planned for Mother's Day? 574-254-1039. Share some ideas to some of us who are falling behind, all right? Text me up. Get out on the Facebook page. I want to know.
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2: 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Still flying that flag for hardcore the right way. We'll get to music from Creator, the new Terror record, which is called Still Suffer. 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We've got Josta's weekly pick from The Pit with Jamie Josta of Hatebreed. The Death Clock Brutal pick of the week. 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No mercy. 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
18: 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I just wanted to hear how that sounded. Hilarious. 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

From Ashes to New, 103.9 The Bear, New Bear Rock from them, man. How are you? Happy Friday. Friday, 5 o'clock, dude. My name is Drew Cage, 574-254-1039. Drew Cage on the socials. Find me on all those things because I am here for it. Go ahead. You know what you can see on the social media just all over the place? Fred Durst. Fred Durst is on like a bunch of stuff. He's on like two new songs. There's a Machine Gun Kelly song out there floating around. He's talking about starting his own like festival to rival Coachella with bands that don't get to play Coachella. Like Fred Durst has become the internet's like father really quickly. And I

0: 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Get your money, man. Your money, your $1,000 bribe picks up again on Monday. Be here for it because it's pretty much the last kind of weekend on this one, all right? We're going to happen at 10 a.m., noon, 2 p.m., and 4. You're going to get the keyword. You're going to text the keyword back to 574-254-1039, and you're going to be in the running for Monday's $1,000. Four entries on Monday, four entries on Tuesday, four entries on Wednesday, Thursday, and Friday. That's like 20 entries at $1,000. Make sure you're here for it and win that cash money, dude. It's a $1,000 bribe from Pro Fleet at 103.9 The Bear.
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4: 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That is 20 ribeyes for $40. While these deals are happening today only and while supplies last, I'm broadcasting live right now for the Big Tent and Big Trunk at the South Bend Menards just off East Ireland Road on the south side of South Bend. 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Hope to see you out here.
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Rock from Evanescence, 103.9 of the Bear. Have you ever heard of a town that just sounds boring? Like even the name just screams nothing interesting ever happens here. Well, it does. Things happen in every single town, every single city, no matter what they're named. You could even be named Bland, Missouri, and some stuff will happen. I'll tell you exactly what happened in Bland, Missouri, about 15 minutes. 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

0: Jelly Roll, 103.9 The Bear, in what has to be the most boring city in the country, Bland, Missouri, two women decided to spice it up a little bit. They stole thousands of dollars from the Half-Ass Bar. I wish I was making up these names. I'm not. Bland, Missouri and Half-Ass Bar are the real places. Dude, they hit the safe, they tried cracking an ATM machine, and they still got caught on the security camera with their car in frame like it's a full-on car dealership commercial, you know? But the twist here, the weird thing, one of the robbers turned out to be the owner's daughter, and the owners were calling out their own daughter on social media so much that the police had to step in and ask them to stop roasting their own daughter online while, quote, the court case went through. Look, man, I don't know the specific situation. I don't know anything about the Bland, Missouri court system, and I know it's a bit counterintuitive, but I do trust the owners of the half-assed bar to punish the full ass of their own daughter.
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3: Hey, it's Mork and Reed from 103.9, The Bear. What's up, South Bend? If you haven't made your way out here yet, now is the time because this truckload meat sale is rolling and the deals are going very fast. Super busy. I am live right now at the South Bend Menards off East Ireland on the south side of South Bend right here by the big truck and big tent. And the deal everyone's talking about is still happening. 20 ribeyes for $40. 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That's because somebody just walked away with a bunch of meat, you guys. Again, come see us live at the South Bend Menards off East Ireland Road on the south side of South Bend. 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And before you head out, go follow Essential Foods Direct on Facebook and Instagram for giveaways and your chance to win free steak. 20 ribeyes for $40 right now at the Big Tent and Big Truck in South Bend. 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I'm going to be out here until 7 p.m. Hope to see you, man.
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0: 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It's when Drew plays something new.
1: It is the 6 o'clock news, man. I got some new stuff for you, and I want to know what you think about it. So give this a listen like we always do whenever you make up your mind. Text the word good or the word bad to 574-254-1039, and we'll tally them up and see what happens. You don't need me to tell you anything about this band. You know all about this band, all right? New stuff tonight from Nonpoint. Song is called Is It? Give it a listen and tell me, is it good or is it bad? See what I did there? It's a weird song title. You got to mess with a little bit. 6 o'clock news.

There you go, man. 6 o'clock news tonight. New stuff from Nonpoint called Is It Good or Is It Bad? What do you think? Text the word good or the word bad to 574-254-1039. We'll count them up and see how it goes for Nonpoint tonight. Off to a decent lead. We'll see if it holds. Give you about, I suppose, 12 minutes to get your votes in. Sounds about right. Disturbed. It's 103.9 The Bear.

0: Audio Slave 103.9 The Bear, 6 o'clock news. New non-point song was called Is It? Wanted to see what you thought about it, and I think to the surprise of nobody, you thought it was pretty damn good. 89% thumbs up, so there were some negative votes, but it's always going to be that way. But 89% is a solid score for non-point, so thumbs up across the board on that one. These 89% of you, that's not really across the board. That's not what that saying means, and I don't know why I said it. Give me a break, all right? It's Friday. Okay. Anyway, it's a win tonight for Nonpoint. Check out all the Nonpoint stuff. Nonpoint's been good for years. Go listen to more Nonpoint, kids. If you don't know what Nonpoint is, ask your dad. Your dad does. 6 o'clock news. We'll pick it up again on Monday. It's 103.9 The Bear. I want to
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3: Hey guys, it's Morgan Reed from 103.9 The Bear, South Bend. We are down to the final hours out here at the Big Tent Big Truck at the South Bend Menards off East Ironwood Road and the south side of town. 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I'm going to be out here live until 7 tonight. So come on out and get you some meat. It's Morgan Reed from 103.9 The Bear.
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0: New Bear Rock from Sleep Theory, 103.9 The Bear, wrapping it up for me, man. I'm going to take off. Hopefully you got big plans for the weekend. I want to know all about it on Monday. I ain't doing a damn thing. I got a Nintendo Switch for my birthday, so I'm going to sit around and play old school Nintendo games. Look, I know you never played this game, but there's a game called Super Dodgeball from the old school Nintendo that I am killing it at currently. That's my weekend, playing games from 1989. I know you wish you were as cool as me. Anyway, whatever you're doing this weekend, my friends, be safe, be careful, have fun, and most importantly, please try not to die.
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2: Hey guys, it's Morgan Reed from 103.9 The Bear. This is my final live break of the night out here at the huge truckload meat sale at the South Bend Menards just off East Ireland Road on the south side of South Bend. And there is still time to get out here before the meat is gone. One last time, because people cannot believe this deal. 20 ribeyes for 40 bucks right now while supplies last. That is 20 ribeyes for 40 bucks, dude. They got the big tent and big trunk all still set up out here. They've got incredible specials, especially for Mother's Day coming up. 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Again, live at the South Bend Menards off East Ireland Road on the south side of South Bend. 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And be sure to follow Essential Foods Direct on Facebook and Instagram. Like and share their posts, and you can enter for your chance to win some free steak. 20 ribeyes for $40. The final call from me for the big tent and big truck at the South Bend Menards. Again, I'll be out here until 7 tonight, a couple minutes left, and then 2 p.m. to 4 p.m. tomorrow. Same spot, the South Bend Menards. So hope to see you guys out here for some meat.
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Time for President on Hard Drive XL, where the honor group of the night is drummers. 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

0: Welcome to the Friday night weekend kickoff rock and roll mother humping jambo frickin' re-edition of Hard Drive XL. I'm your host, Lou Brutus. My guest tonight will include both Billy Morrison and Sully Erna of Godsmack. Elsewhere on the program, it's all about drums and drummers as it's the birthday of the great Alex Van Halen. 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Plus, we will mark the 25th anniversary of the release of the legendary Break the Cycle album from Stained.
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You know I lost a lot of friends there, baby. 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So if you want it,

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2: 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Now, this is about the life and career of Ginger Baker, who is the drummer for classic rock bands like Cream and Blind Faith. If you're thinking,

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0: Sully Erna of Godsmack joins me now as special guest. You have got to be really excited about getting out on tour this week and showing off the new lineup.
1: Like, this is good for technology, keeping in touch, being able to see each other's faces, getting word out, spreading, you know, promoting, like all that, great. But you will never be able to replicate, I don't care how good it gets, ever. But when it comes to live events, you'll never be able to replicate the energy and the emotion of a live event through a computer screen, ever. I guarantee it. You can watch the coolest concert on TV and you may be like, oh, this is great. But if you went to that show, there's the scent of the arena. There's that moment where the lights go down. There's the moment where that intro starts playing, or the artists walk to the stage, or a UFC fight, or a football game. There's an electricity that runs through that room and that arena, that stadium, that you cannot replicate through pressing play on a DVD player or watching it on an app or a link. So that to me is why, for instance, on the tour, I wanted to call this the rise of rock, because I feel a shift happening. Pop music has dominated for the last 20 years or so. Good. They had a good moment. Good for you guys. But now my point is that real instruments are coming back, even in the pop world, which tells me that, like, and when you see Carrie Underwood singing with Papa Roach, and like all these moments are happening, right? That's in Gaga singing with Metallica. That's because they know rock will never die. It's cyclical. We dominate. And we may be the underdogs, right? We're the black sheep. But at the same time, bringing back real instruments into music is why I feel rock is on the rise and why I named the tour that.

0: Star said on Hard Drive XL, preceded by my special guest for the night, Godsmack, the great version of When Legends Rise from the newly released Live at Mohegan Sun album. Thank you to Sully Erna for being here. He will be back every night next week as featured artist as the band gets back underway on the road. They played Daytona Beach, Florida yesterday, and the actual Godsmack tour gets underway in Camden, New Jersey tomorrow.
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